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In Vietnam, he was 19.

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You're listening to Reflections, reflecting on the words that Jesus said, with your hosts Paul McFarland, Bernard O'Brien and Johnny Cash. We began this morning's programme with a song by Third Day, Show Me Your Glory. And we think of that image and Isaiah's prophecy in the Old Testament 600 years before Christ, when Isaiah is desperate and the nation is falling apart, and he gets this vision of God and he's overwhelmed with the glory of God. And we can't see God in all his glory. We can only imagine, we can only kind of get pictures or, I suppose, metaphors of what God is like, but we can know his character through Jesus Christ. And Jesus even says to the disciples, if you have seen me, you have seen the Father. But as for what God and all his fullness and all his glory and all his perfection is like, we can only imagine. So here's a song by Mercy Me, I Can Only Imagine. After that, Bernard's going to read to us our daily bread reading for today, and then we'll hear a song by Blessing Offer, Looking to God.

Good morning. The theme for today's Daily Bread comes from Ephesians 2, verse 10. We are God's handiwork, created in Christ Jesus to do good works. And the heading for today's Daily Bread is Prepare to Help. My friend needed to practice parallel parking before her driving test that was coming up soon. I was prayerfully looking for a safe place to teach her when the idea came to go to a nearby church with a large car park. After we set up what turned out to be a less than ideal practice parking space using folded chairs, she made her first attempt to back into the spot between the chairs. When the pastor came out with orange cones in hands, similar to those kind used in the driving test, he introduced himself and asked, "Could you use these cones?" He explained that just last week the church family had discussed ways to help neighbours in the community. We talked about people using these cones in our car park for practice. They had prepared to help others, and what a blessing they were to my friend. Prepare to help others, that's exactly what God did for us and in us. He prepared in advance for us to do good works and to care for others. The Apostle Paul says, we are God's handiwork, so we serve under his direction and for his purpose. Salvation is a gift from God, who is rich in mercy. All good works are a work of God through us. He prepared us and will give us the compassion and wisdom we need to reach out to others. How has God gifted you? In what way could you join with others to serve people in your community? Dear God, please help me to see others' needs and to know what you want me to do so you may be seen. Amen.

Blessing Offered is a blind artist, so that song Looking for God has a little bit more meaning to it than it would for perhaps me or you. But when we think about God and how we might look for him, it's interesting as he sings about that the places where we think we might find God are not the places where we'll discover God is really at work. We think that God is where everything seems to be going well, but he reminds us that when there's brokenness, where there's pain, where there's destruction in the world, there is where we will see God at work in the lives and hearts of people as they look to him. Thanks, Berger, for the Daily Bread reading. If anybody would like a copy of the Daily Bread, do get in contact with us. We'd be very happy to get you one. Now, just be aware as well, Psalm 109 is a little bit of a longer psalm, and you'll notice it's quite dark in places, and it's sorrowful and thoughtful, but it kind of brings us back to a time in history where David, King David, he was betrayed by someone who was really close to him, somebody that sat at his own table, who then betrayed him to the enemy and just tried to get David killed. And it also looks forward to the very act of Jesus at his table with his disciples. He was betrayed by Judas. And this is something that the New Testament writers, they allude to. They allude to the psalm and they say that, yeah, this is a kind of a fulfillment of what David wrote. Just as Jesus is the son of David, the same thing happened to Jesus. He was betrayed by someone close to him. So you can kind of understand it a little bit better knowing that. But then do enjoy, I hope, this version of Psalm 109 by Per Bishop Huber. It's a really haunting sort of a version of it, but fits perfectly with the words.

Psalm 109. O God, whom I praise, don't stand silent and aloof while the wicked slander me and tell lies about me. They surround me with their hateful words and fight against me for no reason. I love them, but they try to destroy me with their accusations, even as I am praying for them. They repay evil for good and hatred for love. They say, get an evil person to turn against him. Send an accuser to bring him to trial. When his case comes to judgment, let him be pronounced guilty. Count his prayers as sins. Let his years be few. Let someone else take his position. May his children become fatherless and his wife a widow. May his children wander as beggars and be driven from their ruined homes. May creditors seize his entire estate and strangers take over all his errand. Let no one be kind to him. Let no one pity his fatherless children. May all his offspring die. May his family be blotted out in a single generation. May the Lord never forget the sins of his father. May his mother's sins never be erased from the record. May the Lord always remember their sins. And may his name disappear from human memory. For he has refused all kindness to others. He has persecuted the poor and the needy. He has hounded the brokenhearted to death. He loves to curse others. Now you curse him. He never blessed others. Now don't you bless him. Cursing is natural to him as his clothing, as the water he drinks and the rich food he eats. Now may his curse return and cling to him like clothing. May they be tied around him like a belt. May those curses become the Lord's punishment for my accusers who speak evil of me. But deal well with me, O Sovereign Lord, for the sake of your reputation. Rescue me because you are so faithful and good. For I am poor and needy, and my heart is full of pain. I am fading like a shadow at dusk. I am brushed off like a locust. My knees are weak from fasting, and I am skin and bones. I am a joke to people forever. When they see me, they shake their heads in scorn. Help me, O Lord my God. Save me because of your unfailing love. Let them see that this is your doing, that you yourself have done it, Lord. Let them curse me if they like, but you will bless me. When they attack me, they will be disgraced. But I, your servant, will go right on rejoicing. May my accusers be clothed with disgrace. May their humiliation cover them like a cloak. But I will give repeated thanks to you, Lord, praising you to everyone. For he stands beside the needy, ready to save them from those who condemn them.

0: know.
1: Thank you, Bernard, for that reading from Psalm 109. We then heard from Poor Bishop Hooper, and then a song by Toby Mac called Cornerstone, thinking about Jesus being the cornerstone. He is the rock on which everything else is built. That idea of cornerstone goes back to ancient building methods, where rather than having a foundation, they had a cornerstone. So Jesus is the foundation. He is the cornerstone which everything else in our life must be built upon. Otherwise, as Jesus reminds us, when the wind and the waves come, there will be a great crash. So here's Casting Crowns, Who Am I? Do stay tuned. After the ad break, we're going to come back with some Johnny Cash.

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Good morning. If you just tuned in, you're listening to Community Radio Yall broadcasting in 104 FM. You're listening to Reflections, reflecting on the words that Jesus said and how those words change our lives, with your hosts, Paul McFarland, Bernard O'Brien, and I, some Johnny Cash. We started the second half of the programme with a song by Zach Williams and Dolly Parton, There Was Jesus. And before we hear Johnny Cash sing to us, I saw the light, and then read to us from Acts chapter 22. In our next section in that chapter, here's a third day song, I Need a Miracle.

0: Chapter 22. Then, as they cried out and tore off their clothes and threw dust into the air, the commander ordered him to be brought into the barracks and said that he should be examined under scourging so that he might know why they shouted so against him. And as they bound him with thongs, Paul said to the centurion who stood by, "Is it lawful for you to scourge a man who is a Roman and uncondemned?" When the centurion heard that, he went and told the commander, saying, "Take care what you do, for this man is a Roman." Then the commander came and said to him, "Tell me, are you a Roman?" He said, "Yes." The commander answered, "With a large sum I obtained this citizenship." And Paul said, "But I was born a citizen." Then immediately those who were about to examine him withdrew from him. And the commander was also afraid after he found out that he was a Roman, and because he had bound him. The next day, because he wanted to know for certain why he was accused by the Jews, he released him from his bonds and commanded the chief priests and all their council to appear, and brought Paul down and set him before them.
1: As Paul then is about to be flogged, he asserts his Roman citizenship to the ones who are about to beat him, and then obviously the commander, who had bought his citizenship for a great price, is quite shocked that Paul is living this kind of a life, even though he has all the privileges of Roman citizenship. And really, it's kind of interesting because Paul, previously, as he's talking to the Jews, he has shown how he was very willing to give up all the privileges of being a Jew, the religious background, all these things for the sake of Christ. And now to the Roman commander, it's clear that Paul is willing to give up all the benefits of his Roman citizenship. Obviously, he asserts his citizenship, so he's not flogged here, but really, everything that comes from being a Roman citizen, freedom of travel, just the respect, the being well looked after, the protection, Paul has really, in many examples throughout his life, given that up for the sake of Christ. And so he's shown that whatever citizenship he has, or whatever country he supposedly belongs to, that none of that matters. And all that matters is to follow Christ, whether it's religious or political or national. All of it has to bow the knee to Christ. And Paul shows a great example of that in his life. And when he writes the letters to the other believers, like in Timothy or in to the Philippians, he says that he encouraged them to follow his example as someone who is not a citizen of this world, but that considers all things loss because of Christ. And really, I don't know what your identity is today, what you kind of consider yourself to be. Presumably, many of you are Irish. Many of you pride yourselves as being Cork people, or maybe Waterford if you're listening across the water there. But whatever it is that we define ourselves by, whether it's national, religious, political, Fine Gael or Fianna Fáil, the most important thing and the only thing that really matters is whether we're following Christ, is whether we have had a Damascus Road experience where we were going along somewhere along our lives, following our own path, and then God changed us. He brought a blinding light into our lives and turned us around so that we now live not for ourselves, but for the glory of God, because that's the only thing that will take us away from that path to destruction and give us salvation and freedom. So what it is to be a Christian is really, as we see in Paul's life, is to be kind of recklessly obsessed with following Jesus and sharing his message with others because we see the value in it.
2: So as we bring today's programme to a close, we're going to finish with some Josh Garles, Born Again. Do stay tuned. Coming up next, we have Frankie and Noel with some Light and Easy. And tune in again next week for another episode of Reflections. God bless you.

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And good morning to you folks. You're very welcome to our programme here on Community Radio, y'all. Yes, one grey-haired badger. We're still down to one grey-haired badger, folks. Yours truly, Noel Cronin here, standing in, for, of course, for Frank. And Frank will be... I think Frank is coming back very, very soon, actually. We'll hold the powder dry in that one there. But I think... Good morning, Frank. And indeed, Joan out there. Frank, of course, had a little bit of a setback. I won't say a setback. A little bit of an operation, so to speak, there. But he's flying. He's absolutely flying. Hard to keep a good man down, Frank, isn't it? Very, very hard indeed. Anyway, good morning, Joan and Frank. And, of course, listeners, you're very welcome to our programme here on Community Radio Yard 104 FM. I'll be with you for now until 10 o'clock. And coming up at 10 o'clock, slight change. Paddy will be along here. Paddy will be doing a solo run as well. Yeah, it's all solo runs at the moment. Paddy will be doing a solo run between 10 and 12. And indeed, he's some beautiful music lined up. He was talking to me yesterday there, actually, and he was showing me his playlist. Absolutely fabulous. So we're certainly looking forward to Paddy flying solo there between 10 and indeed 12. But it's yours truly, turn on, folks, between now and 10 o'clock. And I'll be bringing you the best in music. We'll have music, oh, we'll have music from all sorts, folks. A little bit of a change this morning, and indeed I'll be telling you about that, but we've all kinds of music there. We'll be featuring Richard Tauber, John McDermott, Martin Riley. Who is Martin O'Reilly? I'll be telling you all about that. The Mystics, we'll be talking, of course, about Don Meskell as well, who was in town during the week, and we were chatting to him. But all that coming up between now and 10 o'clock, folks. If you want to text in, our phone lines are not operational at the moment, because to tell you the truth, we have no one on the phones, but Paddy will be in around 9:30 there, and he'll be taking your calls. But in the meantime, if you want to text us, you can text us in at 089-4046-9. That's 089-4046-9. See, you know the pack drill by now, said fella. You know the pack drill by now. But anyway, can I say a special good morning to all the people there in the community hospital there, up in the community hospice there in Cork Hill, out there in Cushown, of course, as well, and Green Cline. Good morning to you all. And indeed, good morning to all the residents and staff out there in Gertrude and up in Glendunna Nursing Home as well there in Dungourney. And of course, all the community houses in around East Cork and indeed West Waterford there. We always like to think there of a Sunday morning. You're one of our own here on a Sunday morning there. You're one of our own. And indeed, you're very welcome along to our programme here on CRY 104 FM. And a special welcome to, the, as we call them, the WWW fraternity. That's the gang listening there on the internet, no matter where you're listening to it. And isn't it amazing, folks, that you can, you know, when you think of technology, dear, you can be out in the steppes of Russia or Siberia and have a mobile phone or an iPhone, and you can tune into Community Radio and you can hear us loud and clear. Amazing. Sure, technology is after moving on a long, long way. But anyway, folks, enough ramoshing. The weather forecast coming up, and it says today will be a cloudy and rather breezy day with patchy rain and drizzle over the western areas. It'll be mainly dry elsewhere with the best of sunny spells in the east. Mild and humid with highest temperature of 16 to 19 degrees and a moderate to fresh southwest breeze. Now tonight, again, damp in places, patchy outbreaks of drizzle, misty in places too, relatively mild with lowest temperatures of 12 to 15 degrees and a light to moderate southwesterly breeze. Tomorrow, Monday, the start of the working week tells us that apart from some patchy mist and drizzle, be driving a lot of cloud, but some brighter sunny spells intermingling with them, and the best of these further east. Mild and humid, highest temperatures again 16 to 19 degrees. Temperatures are very much up at the moment, actually, to tell the truth, and in a light to moderate west to southwest breeze. And deviating for a while, folks, yesterday, of course, was a beautiful day, actually, really warm, and I thought it was very, very warm there, especially around 12, 1 o'clock there, for what, the second day of October there. Absolutely fabulous there. And if we had another month of this now, wouldn't it shorten the winter for us? But there you are. Anyway, looking ahead at the rest of the week, it says a mixed outlook for the week ahead, but some cooler days than of late. We spoke too soon, didn't we, folks? We did, but there you are. But there you are. Wednesday, cooler day. Thursday, dry and sunny. Blustery night. Thursday, Friday looks brighter, a little milder there. So, brightening up towards the rest of the week there. So, that's what the forecast is doing. So, it is definitely, I suppose you could say, the season of mists and indeed mellow fruitfulness there. So, look, on to our first piece of music. And this is an unusual piece of music, and let me tell you all about it. This particular music, a famous track, very, very famous track indeed, and it was inspired, believe it or not, by a painting of a watermelon. Yeah, a painting of a watermelon. Apparently, the
The band leader saw this painting, a painting by Frida Kahlo. And Frida Kahlo is, she was a very, very famous Mexican artist there. But she, despite suffering from severe chronic pain and complications from a lifelong injury, Frida Kahlo painted a vibrant, bright red watermelon and wrote straight across it, Viva la Vida, Viva la Vida, across the canvas there. Of course, you all know what I'm talking about there. The lead singer of Coldplay happened to see this particular track and said, I'm going to do something with that, because Viva la Vida, basically, it means, and what it means actually, life, long live life, long live life. That's what it means. It's a classic, of course, by Coldplay there. Now, we're not going to play Coldplay's version of it, but we're certainly going to go to Spain for it there. But the play, the actual song is based on the retelling of the French Revolution. And of course, you all know the story of the French Revolution there. King Louis XVI there, actually. A bit of a spendthrift there. He was the last king there, actually. And for his trouble, of course, like, the French Revolution happened. He was taken from the throne. Marie Antoinette was his wife, I think. Remember, she was the one that said, let him eat cake there. You know, they were so disembodied, I suppose, from the public there. But anyway, the public saw through him. The French public saw through him and decided to do away with him. And then just before he was beheaded, he actually told this rueful story. Well, he actually told this rueful story. But Coldplay had a big, huge hit with it there, Viva la Vida. But we're going to go to this particular version of, it's a lovely version, actually. It's a real powerful version there. It's done for us here by the Metropolitan Orchestra of Madrid and Choir. Take a listen to this. It's a really powerful rendition of Viva la Vida there, Le Coldplay.

There you are, powerful stuff indeed. And of course, that's the Metropolitan Orchestra of Madrid there and accompanying choir there with Coldplay's Viva La Vida there. It might be considered a modern classic, and I'd say originally when the frontman of Coldplay put pen to paper and wrote that, little did he think that it would become a classic, and indeed it's a classic. It's been covered by so many people in and around the world, practically the world. Now, folks, I want to tell you about a special programme that's coming on over the airwaves tonight at 9 o'clock. Now, this was supposed to go out actually 2 weeks ago. It's the bicentennial celebration of Mount Stewart Church. It was supposed to be aired 2 weeks ago there, but due to a little bit of a hiccup in the system there, and hiccups happen from time to time, and how do you get rid of hiccups? You just hold your breath and that's it. Take a drink of water, whatever the case may be. But we did exactly that and cured it. But this particular programme, anyway, is going out. It's the bicentennial celebrations of Mount Stewart Church, and that took place on Saturday, the 12th of September last there. But it's going out here on Community Radio, y'all, at 9 o'clock there after Tony Sheehan. And it's great to hear Tony Sheehan back in the airwaves there. Sure, we surely know that winter's coming there and autumn is coming there when Tony comes back in the airwaves there after his summer sabbatical there. So welcome back, Tony. And we're certainly looking forward to your programme here tonight on the airwaves between 8 and 9 there. Now, at 9 o'clock, of course, Just a Memory programme comes on, and this is where we come in there with the recording of the bicentennial celebrations of Mount Stewart Church there. It's commencing, of course, with the Mass and, indeed, the history of Mount Stewart Church and graveyard, as well as that. And, of course, again, as I said, all the celebrations took place there on the 12th there for the 250th celebration there. Right, where are we going to go? Yes, of course, coming a little bit closer to home, of course, congratulations, indeed, go out to Jim Morley there, and of course Assistant Director Sinead O'Donoghue there. John B. Keane's The Field is running at the moment there. It started on Thursday the 1st, Friday the 2nd there, Saturday the 3rd there, and Sunday the 4th. There's a matinee here. Now, unfortunately, I didn't get a chance to see it due to commitments, folks, but I'm going mad to tell you the truth, because I'd have loved to see The Field. I saw it many, many years ago, starring Albert Cole and John Kennedy there, and the original cast there of Your Little Theatre there. But definitely Jim Morley is after bringing Your Little Theatre there to a huge new, brand new level there, a huge level there. And indeed, he packed the houses there on Thursday, Friday, Saturday, so we wish him the very, very best indeed. And there's an awful lot of work goes into this, you know, a lot of people from the radio here are taking part in it there and helping out in it there, and it's a huge undertaking there. But Bula Bustum there, actually wonderful performance, I do believe there. And indeed, take a bow, Jimmy, you well deserve it there, because I know you have to put in such hard work into it. Right, on we go with the music, folks, because that's what it's all about. This is Johnny McAvoy coming a bit closer to home. Johnny McAvoy, lovely number, actually, I'm sure you're going to enjoy it. It's called In My Father's House.

There you have it there. In my father's house when I was younger, in my father's house, or whatever way you want to pronounce it there. But nevertheless, beautiful track there, and I guess steeped in nostalgia there from Johnny McAvoy, In My Father's House. Now, text in here from our friends in Scotland says, good morning, Noel. A day of non-stop rain. Ah, yeah, see, that's it now. Your northern hemisphere, Glasgow, etc., etc. there. But anyway, it's a day of non-stop rain up there in Glasgow at the moment. After a lovely day yesterday, yes indeed, I can concur with that. It was a beautiful day here as well, Catherine. But they're certainly looking forward to the show as always. Could you please say good morning to Fergal, Catherine and Gary? We will, of course. Good morning, Fergal, Catherine and Gary. I hope you're up and alive, apparently, and bright-eyed and bushy-tailed. They had a wonderful holiday with him in Lanzarote, and we are delighted to hear that Frank is making a good recovery. Indeed, Frank is such a... You can't keep a good man down, Catherine, you know that. But Frank is making a great recovery, and we send our kindest regards to himself and John. Have a lovely Sunday. Thank you very much, Catherine and Alistair. Great to know that you're tuned in above there in Scotland. Right, for our next offering, I want to say good morning to Peggy Hayes. Good morning, Peggy Hayes. And I want to say good morning to an old schoolmate of mine, Christy Toohey. Good morning, Christy, there. Looking for Nana Muscori there, I think. Yeah, but we'll do our best, Christy. We'll do our best. And, of course, good morning to Evelyn and Leslie Snell there as well. And, of course, not forgetting Mary and Freddie. Karen's talking to Mary and Freddie there during the week. Freddie's in great form there, enjoying their retirement. A man of steel enjoying their retirement, but there we are. Now, we're going to a continental artist. Well, when I say continental, an international artist for our next offering of music. And this is David Soul. Remember David Soul there? And, of course, he sang all those beautiful, soulful songs there, hence his name, David Soul. But this is a lovely number called Going In With My Eyes Wide Open. Sure, didn't we all?

0: They don't make them like that anymore, though, do they? David Saul there, and this time I'm going in with my eyes wide open. Indeed he did there. But do you remember that series in television there in the 1970s, Starsky and Hutch? He played, I think he played the detective, Kenneth Hutchison, in that iconic series there, Starsky and Hutch. Everybody remembers Starsky and Hutch. But unfortunately, of course, David Saul passed away at the age of 80 on January the 4th, 2024. And indeed, as in, we mourn his passing, because they don't make music like that anymore when you look at the charts today. But listen, Sean, I'm old-fashioned. Anyway, you're tuned to this Community at Radio Y'all. Noel Cronin here, of course, standing in one of the, one of the grey-haired badgers, or should I say one of the white-haired badgers now, of course, standing in for Frank. And indeed, we wish Frank the very, very best of luck, and he's making a great recovery indeed. It's coming up to ad time, folks. We're going to take an ad break, and we should be back directly after this short commercial break.
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1: Okay, Fortune of a Harnash, good in Claw, as we say every Saturday morning. Good morning, welcome back to the programme there. We're all kinds of cliches here. Don't forget that Paddy's playing a solo run at 10 o'clock there, and there's some beautiful music lined up there. Bagatelle, Brendan Grace, Daniel O'Donnell, Don Mescal, Frank Patterson, James Last, Joe Dolan, Johnny McAvoy, but to name a few of the tracks that Paddy will be playing there, and we're certainly looking forward to that there. A little bit of a change on the Sunday morning show here on Community Radio, y'all. Morning, Dick White. Indeed, I will look after your needs. Dick, because Dick rang in there looking for something similar to what we played there, David Soul, or the track before that. But in my father's house, I think we played that and one as well there. I want to say good morning, especially to Evelyn and Les Snell, and indeed Evelyn and Les there. Didn't see him for a while there, and indeed great friends of us here on Community Radio, y'all. And of course, Nora McGrath and John Kiley, not forgetting Nora McGrath, John Kiley there. And of course, Biddy Phelan and family there. As I said, Biddy there, a great supporter of Community Radio, y'all. And of course, I want to say good morning to the retired sacristan up there. Who am I talking about? I'm talking about Liam and Eileen Ryan up there as well. And of course, another listener that's always, every time I meet him there, we have a great old chat there. And of course, who are we talking about? We're talking about Philip Walton up there, as we call him, in Walton's Mountain there, just above, just this side of Brown's Cross, heading up there towards Knockanore side there. Good morning, Philip, and I hope you're tuned in and hope you're in great form there. Talking to you there a couple of weeks ago there, and you're looking absolutely mighty indeed. Right, we're on, and I have to say good morning to Sheila and of course Alice out there and all the Kennedy family out there in Ballyquin, because as we said there, we normally feature our John McCormack slot here each and every Saturday, or every Saturday, Sunday. See there, where you're stuck in the old cliche again in the Saturday, but on the Sunday morning here on Community Radio, we always play, as I say, a John McCormack slot in memory of our great, great friend and fantastic broadcaster here, the late but great John Kennedy, gone from our midst but never ever forgotten there. And in fairness, every Sunday morning we can still feel his presence here in the studio. Isn't that absolutely remarkable? This particular track from, as I say, from John McCormack there, a lovely particular track. I think I played it before at one stage there, but it's actually a track that was actually a track from John B. William Butler Yeats, and of course, you know, William Butler Yeats, a Sligo man to his life there, but indeed it's called The Cloths of Heaven. So it was written by William Butler Yeats and Thomas F. Dunhill there, and would you believe this was recorded in September the 7th, originally September the 2nd, 1927, 99 years ago, and of course he's accompanied by Edwin Schneider. He did a like John McCormack, he done a couple of takes particular on this one there, but this was written by Yeats himself there. And of course Yeats lived 1865 to 1939. Yeats, incidentally, was one of the most influential figures of 20th century literature worldwide, not alone in Ireland but worldwide. He won the Nobel Prize in Literature at one stage there. And a little known fact about Yeats, did he served two terms as a senator in the Irish Free State. But returning to McCormack's film, this is a lovely version of McCormack. I sit back and enjoy it there. And they're going to play it very, very specially for a lovely, lovely couple there that celebrated an anniversary recently there, here. And indeed, they were great, again, listeners and supporters of Community Radio, y'all. We're talking about Mary and John Sheehan there. Good morning, Mary and John there. They're celebrating 67 years wedding anniversary. 67 years of wedding anniversary. Isn't that amazing? 67 years and never a cross word between them. Isn't that absolutely remarkable? Lovely, lovely couple there. Mary and John Sheehan. Of course, we remember Mary Sheehan there with the late Eddie Maloney here on Saturday. Anyway, this is John McCormack there. Beautiful recording. It's called The Cloths of Heaven.

Beautiful recording there. Original recording there of the Cloths of Heaven there, written by William Butler the Yeats there. And of course he was accompanied there by Edwin Schneider on the piano there. But some of those recordings of McCormack, just to let you know, some of the recordings of McCormack there have been digitally remastered there. But I think they lose a little bit of their presence, I think, when they're actually, you know, modified and converted from analogue to digital or whatever the case may be. But that's the original recording there of Tread Softly, You Tread In My Dreams there by William Butler Yeats there, John McCormack's offering this week, The Cloths of Heaven. Now, as I say, look, there's a couple of things happening in and around the area there. There's a knitting and crochet group at the NCBI charity shop each and every Friday between 2 and 4pm. And there's a free workshop with Seacad and y'all there, coming to Dina there. And this is taking place on October the 6th. That's on Tuesday, October the 6th there at 10 o'clock. For more information, you can contact Seacad or you can contact anyone of the coming to Dina there, anyone of the coming to Dina gang there, and they will tell you that indeed. Now, Leahy's Open Farm are telling us they have a fantastic event on the 9th of October. It's a night in aid of Mary's Meals, in aid of the church, in aid of the AC in Ireland. It's an evening of faith, hope and solidarity there, and there's refreshments on the night. That's Leahy's Open Farm. Haven't heard from them for a little while there, but nevertheless, as I said there, they're going from strength to strength up there beyond Dungonny there. Right, for my next offering of music there, this is a chap, he goes by Mortar Guitar. His real name is Martin Riley. It's a beautiful track, and it's a track I think that we can all identify with it down through the years. And indeed, this Martin Riley goes as Mortar Guitar there. He takes everyday subjects and converts them into song. Listen to this now. Sit back and listen to this. And I'm sure people of my age, a little bit younger and a little bit older, can identify with this. It's called The Young Lad I Still Feel.

Yeah, that lovely little track there. It's called The Young Lad I Still Feel, and it's done for a by a fella. He goes as his pen name, Morta Guitar there. His real name is Martin Riley there, but he sings about everyday things. And I think, you know, people of our age can all identify with that particular song there, because he really brought it home to life there. Right, on to this little publication, Favourite Poems We Learned Going to School. Now, I learned this many years ago there, and it's called The North Wind Doth Blow. The north wind doth blow, and we shall have snow. And what will the robin do then, poor thing? He'll sit in the barn and keep himself warm, and hide his head under his wing, poor thing. The north wind doth blow, and we shall have snow. And what will the swallow do then, poor thing? Oh, do you not know? He's gone long ago to a land that's warmer than ours, poor thing. The north wind doth blow, and we shall have snow. And what will the children do then, poor things? When lessons are done, they'll jump, skip and run, and play till they keep themselves warm, poor things. Maze, it's called The North Wind Doth Blow. Heard it many, many years ago there, learned to going to school there, but indeed, as I said there, the author is anonymous. They are anonymous there. Pity really, but they are. But nevertheless, The North Wind Doth Blow. And I suppose it sums up, I suppose, our weather at the moment there, October weather at the moment. Right, on with more music there, and indeed it's coming up to 10 o'clock. Don't forget that Paddy is along here at 10 o'clock. Now, we were talking about John B. Keane at the field. There's a 3 o'clock matinee today at the Walt Raleigh Hotel. There's still a couple of tickets left, folks. Don't all rush to the Walt Raleigh Hotel. knock each other down. But, as I say, there's still a couple of tickets left there for the 3 o'clock matinee today at the Walt Raleigh. There's still a couple of tickets left there. If you want to grab them there, call into the Walt Raleigh there or Cree's Car Shop there. I don't know if Cree's are up today, but I think Cree's are selling. But indeed, the Walt Raleigh, the reception in the Walt Raleigh is open there, and you can buy them there as well. It's a 3 o'clock matinee today. A couple of tickets left there. That's great news there for John B. Keane's The Field there. Now, note in here from Mary and John Sheehan. She says, thank you very much for the request, Noel. You should be awarded a gold medal for endurance. Lovely programme as usual. Send our best regards to Frank from John and Mary Sheehan. Yeah, 67 years, as I said. And endurance, not at all, for God's sake. Listen to me. You never had a row in your life, for God's sake. You couldn't have a row with yourself and John there. So a lovely, lovely couple there. And the idyllic living there on the idyllic Blackwater river there. Right. During the week there, we had Don Meskell in the studio here, and we recorded a picture track, and that'll be going out there in about a fortnight's time there. Don Meskell there, we had a little chat with him there. But he's bringing out a new album called Trip Around the Sun, and indeed, the album is now available for pre-order there. It's a lovely track indeed, and it's Don Meskell, I think, at his very, very best. He sang with an awful lot of other songs there, other singers there, and of course, he, as I said, he was in America there for a long, long time, but he came back there, and indeed, a new album there, and the album is available for pre-order there. All you have to do is just go onto his website, Don Meskell. Google Don Meskell there, and you get all the details up there. But this is a lovely track. It's the title track of his new album. It's called Trip Around the Sun.

There he goes, Don Mescal there, and as he fades into the background there, Trip Around the Sun there, and of course that's his title track of his new LP. To be released this week, actually, to tell the truth, but it's available for pre-order there on his website there. And indeed, Don Mescal there, great to see him, and a lovely, lovely chap indeed. Had a great talk with him there when he was in the studio there during the week there. But he's an internationally acclaimed Irish singer, songwriter and record producer. And did you know, he's actually from Ahan in County Limerick there. But he actually wrote songs for the likes of Ronan Keating, Cliff Richard, Jerry Halliwell, Sharon Carr, Eleanor Shanley and Francis Black. And, you know, he also wrote for the Backstreet Boys. Remember that group, the Backstreet Boys there? They had a hit there with Trouble Is. He wrote all that music there. So very, very accomplished singer-songwriter. And you will be hearing a lot more of Don Mescal on the airwaves here on Community Radio, y'all. Good morning, Noel. Hope is all as well. Enjoying the show. Thanks. Regards to Frank and Joan also, wishing Frank well. We all concur with that. Thanks, Noel. And it comes from our great listeners there, Sinead, Kevin, Hannah, and indeed Alfie Clossy there as well. Did we leave anyone out? I don't think we did. Liam and Sheila Burke. Liam has probably gone to Mass out there and got through at the moment there, so he probably missed it there, but somebody will tell him there. And of course we have to mention the Golden Girls, Eileen and indeed Doll Power there, the Golden Girls there. My goodness. So listen to me. Different times. Right, it's coming up to 5 minutes to 10 o'clock. Don't forget, a little bit of a change on programming here on Community Radio. Jimmy unfortunately won't be with us this morning, taking a little bit of a sabbatical, but Paddy Lane, the inimitable Paddy Lane, will be standing in for us there. He's a great show lined up there. As I said, some great music lined up there. And of course you can request the dedications. You can ring him in 911-99-9228, and indeed they look after you there for that. Right, on to our last piece of music there, our last track. We're going back traditionally, but yeah, we're going back to the traditions there and going back to Richard Tauber there. Lovely number from Richard Tauber there. I'm sure you're going to enjoy this there, and of course Richard Tauber there was, you could say, the king of the airwaves back in the 30s and 40s there with the BBC and indeed all over the place there as well. This is a lovely track taken from his album, and it's called My Heart and I.

0: Ah, lovely indeed. And of course, that's the song to go out there. We are in love indeed, my heart and I there. And of course, that Shades. Remember that programme on television there, or on the radio there, going way, way back there? Friday night is music night. And of course, that was one of the artists there that were featured there. Richard Tauber there, my heart and I. No, Mary Farrell from Grattan Street. I didn't forget you there because you're on my list there. Last but not least, we keep the best wine until the last. Good morning, Mary Farrell there in Grattan Street. I have to say good morning to, and indeed, we have to say good morning to Teresa Mulcahy up there as well, a great listener to us here in Community Radio, y'all. And of course, Margaret Maloney out there in Kilcorn Road as well. Good morning to you all. And hope this morning finds you fit and well. It's a phenomenal morning out there. So that's about your lot, folks. I'm out of here. Paddy will be standing in there for the Sunday morning show there, and you can request some dedications to Paddy here from now until 12 o'clock. I sincerely hope that you have enjoyed the music I played for you this morning. I tried to play maybe all kinds of music there, music to suit everybody. So I hope I succeeded there, and some lovely tracks came out to the fore as well. That's your lot, folks. I'm out of here. Stand by, I said, for a minute, and we'll be back again next week. The Coon of Day, I'll be back with the Rural Report programme on Saturday morning, and of course I'll be back again on Sunday morning, so you'll get two for the price of one. Goodbye, God bless, talk to you, and take care of yourselves.
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Hello and welcome to the Sunday Show with myself, Paddy Lane, and Eita on phones. Just us. Jimmy Flanagan is having a day off. Let's put it that way. He's fine. He's grand, and we're good. We're happy with that. Anyway, Noel read out some of the music I'll play, similar to Jimmy Flanagan, with a few thrown in here and there, a few longer ones. But let me give you a few numbers before we begin the show. South Dock is 0818 355 999. Local Gardaí 024 922 00. Marymina Pharmacy, open usually from 11 a.m. to 6 p.m. 024 850 00. Police emergency number 087 977 9906. And yeah, first responders 999 112. I'm sure there may be another number for that. Anyway, I hope that's enough to start the show with. And of course, you can send in a text if you'd like me to play a song, if I can get it. And you're quite welcome. 089 4066 669. And you can phone Eita on 024 911 99. Right then, let's get the show on the road. And it's fairly chilly this morning, but I believe it will get better, and we'll check out the weather forecast soon enough. But first of all, I'd like to say hello to Peggy Hayes. Hopefully you're listening, Peggy. And we'll say hello to Newlahan as well. And this is Daniel O'Donnell with a lovely version, and there's lovely music in this as well, of Cat Stevens' song, Morning Has Broken, for Peggy Hayes and Newlahan.

0: Beautiful indeed. Lovely music in that, and a great version of Cat Stevens' song Morning Has Broken by Daniel O'Donnell for Peggy Hayes and Nuala Hannan. And thank you, Nuala, for your text. Thank you, Paddy. Lovely start to your show. Can you say hello to Peggy for me? That's Nuala Hannan. So hello, Peggy, from Nuala. Lovely to know that you're listening anyway, Nuala. I don't know about Peggy. I'd say she is. Anyway, before we move on, thank you, Nuala, again for your text. Right, before we move on, The Field at 3 o'clock, the 3 o'clock matinee today at the Walter Alley Hotel. There are still tickets left. So that's The Field by Your Little Theatre Group. 3 o'clock matinee today at the Walter Alley Hotel, and there are still tickets left. All right, almost every week there we get a text in, just a number with no name, for something by Brendan Grace. And so I've decided to play something by Brendan Grace, one of his jokes, and hopefully that person is listening. And this is Brendan Grace with Daniel's Kilt. So enjoy this.
1: I have a shocking thirst on me, haven't I? I don't know. I think I'm half Irish, half Scottish. I think I am. One half of me wants to buy a drink, the other half doesn't want to pay for it. I had a dream recently, ladies and gentlemen, and I mean this. I had a dream recently about one of our great, great people in Ireland, Daniel. I dreamt about Daniel. So excited. And I dreamt that he was engaged to a Scottish girl. And she came over to visit him in Donegal, and she bought him a little gift for the engagement. She bought him a roll of tartan material. And she handed it to him. And she says, Look, my Daniel, this roll of material is for you. And Daniel was very grateful and graceful to accept it. You know, he said, Look, you're very kind. Look, I love it, the look, it looks great. She says, I want you to get a kilt made out of that material so you look like a Scotchman. Oh, he says, I'll get a kilt, I will. Now, Daniel's mother didn't want her staying with him because they were only engaged. She didn't want him to interfere with it. So, she didn't even want him to be in the same hotel because she had to go across the Glenties to stay in her hotel. Daniel stayed in his own hotel. Went to the dressmaker and had the material. He says, could you make us a kilt out of that? And the dressmaker said, no problem, Daniel. And she measured him, you know, so excited. You know, she measured him all around and she didn't know. He said, could you measure me again? So she had him measured. And she says to him, she says, there's enough material here, she says, for two kilts. Aki says, I don't want two. He says, would you mind making me a pair of boxer shorts? I'd like a pair of boxers in case there's a breeze. And I look the same all over. So she says, I'll have it ready for you tomorrow. The following day he came back and he collected the kilt, he collected the boxer shorts, and she says to him, she says, I have a couple of yards of material left over. Aki says, I'll hold on to it in case I get a hole in one. So he brought the kilt home and the boxer shorts and the spare material, excited with himself. His mother organized him that night. She had him dressed like a new pin. The kilt on him, beautiful frilly shirt, pair of Michael Flatley's old shoes. And she'd no spur on for the kilt, you see. But there was an old dead badger out the back. And she hung the tail of the badger on as a spur. And it was a very cold night in Donegal that night. And Daniel likes to cycle. But in the excitement of the evening that was in it, didn't he forget? No. He forgot to put on the boxer shorts. So he goes outside. It was below zero temperatures, and he gets up on his bicycle to cycle across the Glenties to the girlfriend. Now, he didn't realise he'd nothing on because it was freezing, he was numb. And his mother, she found the boxers. Oh, my Daniel, look, my Daniel, he'll be frozen. Oh, he'll freeze to death. He's meeting his girlfriend tonight. Oh, he'll be frozen. Oh, she'll break it off. Please. There is no need to carry on like this, making up your own jokes. By the time he got to the other hotel, He was stuck to the bike. He had to get off the bike twice. Went into the hotel, warmed himself up a little bit at the fire in the lobby, and he goes up to the room where the guy, this is all my dream. This is all him had my dream. That's so he won't sue. And because I don't really know Daniel. I don't know Daniel at all. I met his solicitors. But warms himself up at the fire, goes up to the room where the girlfriend was staying, knocks on the door, and she comes out. She says, Oh, my Daniel, you look beautiful in your kilt. I never saw you look so beautiful. You're more beautiful than a real Scotsman in your kilt. I'm glad I bought you the material. And Daniel says, I'm glad you like it. He says, I'm glad you like it. He says, wait till I show you. He says, wait till I show you what I got underneath it. Well, he goes, whoa! She collapsed. She was up like a shot. She nearly ocked herself to death. Never seen a like her. It's a dandy. Daniel says, I'm glad you like it. And he says, I have a couple of yards of that at home.
0: Lovely stuff there, Brendan Grace with Daniel's Kilt. Very good stuff indeed for our listener who texts in there almost every week for something from Brendan Grace, usually a joke from Brendan Grace. Right, where were we? I said I'd check the weather, so I'm checking y'all weather now, not the Met Éireann. So Sunday the 4th of October from 11 o'clock up to 2300, so 11 o'clock in 40 minutes time till 11 o'clock tonight. It's all clear, and the temperatures today will be 16, 17 on average, and tomorrow looks clear as well. It is, and I'll keep flicking forward there now. Clear on Tuesday, Wednesday, Thursday, Friday we'll have a bit of rain at 7 o'clock in the morning until 10 o'clock in the morning, and then after that it's all clear again. So that's not too bad, and temperatures are staying at 15, 16 and 17 at night, maybe dropping down to 12, 13 and 14. All right, we've text in here, and I'll just check it before we move on. Coming up now on the phone. So, let's see. Good morning, Noel. Oh, that's one Noel didn't read. So, that's from Sinead, Kevin, Hannah and Alfie Clarcy. It must have come in late. That happens sometimes. A text can be sent in, but it can take an hour or more to come in. And now we have another one from our usual number there, who asks for Brendan Grace. Thanks for Brendan Grace. Well, great to know that you were listening, and keep on asking, because we'll do our best for you. I think we still have one or two that we haven't played. Now, so the weather is all clear except for a bit of rain on Friday, and temperatures are fairly good. So time for a cup of coffee, I think, and I'll play a song for myself. It's Bagatelle with Trump Card. So this is a lovely song anyway. And Bagatelle were a good band.

0: That was Bagatelle there from 1980. Very good song indeed. They were a great band. I remember the songs very, very well. Anyway, I thought we wouldn't get many phone calls or texts, but they're flying in. Peggy Hayes, thanks Peggy. Thanks for playing Brendan Grace and thanking Nuala Hannan as well. So that's great that you're both listening. Great to hear from you. And we have a request here. Play Our Anniversary by Frank McCaffrey for Angela and Paddy Kelly from Brian Sexton. So I'll have to see. I think that may be somewhere in the folder. So give me a few moments or 10 minutes, 15 minutes to get that ready, Brian. And nice to hear from you too. And where's the other one? Yes, before we get to the other one now, I must make an announcement. Tonight on Just a Memory at 9 o'clock, the Bicentennial Celebrations, Mount Stuart Church. That's 1826 to 2026. That's the 100 years. There'll be a mass and a historical talk afterwards, according to Noel Cronin. So that will go out tonight at 9 o'clock on Just a Memory, the Mount Stuart Church Bicentennial. That's a difficult word to say. Bicentennial Celebrations. Right, I'll play a song first for Eileen Linehan and all the girls in it. Johnny McAvoy with Sing Me a Song.
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0: Yeah, welcome back to The Sunday Show. Paddy Lane here with you. Jimmy Flanagan is taking the day off. And thanks to Eta for answering the phones. Yeah, it's amazing the way it happens. I just announced Johnny McAvoy, Sing Me a Song, hit the button, and the ads popped in at the exact second. So it's Johnny McAvoy with a beautiful song, Sing Me a Song, for Eileen Linehan and all the girls.

That's a lovely song from Johnny McAvoy. He had so many great songs, and I'd say some of them are lost. They were on tape or record, but very hard to find them now. But he did some great songs throughout the years, and that was beautiful. Sing Me a Song for Eileen Linehan and All Girls. Thank you, Eileen, for your phone call. Right, before we move on, we'll say congratulations to Conor Jennings, who bought his ticket online for the CRY 104 FM weekly draw, and he won €100. Tommy Byrne bought his ticket online, and he won €30. And then we Thomas Power, who bought his ticket in TJ's Country Kitchen store, and he won €20. Draw date was the 1st of October. That's right. So, there you are now. That's lovely stuff indeed. Now, we'll have to get through. Text in there from Mary Hogan there. Good morning, Paddy. Enjoying your lovely show. Thanks so much, Mary Hogan. I have Mike Denver for you. I had him picked already. But there are two songs before that, if you don't mind there, Mary. But thanking you for your text. Great to know that you're listening. We'll go first with from Joan Hegarty. She wants to wish Frankie all the best. So it's for Joan and Frankie Keane, wishing Frankie all the best from Joan Hegarty. And I picked the song for them, and I hope you like it, Joan, and I hope Frank and Joan will like it too. And I'm not being funny. It's a nice song, and it's from Elton John called I'm Still Standing.

No, I hope you enjoyed that. Joan Haggerty and Frank and Joan Keane. That was Elton John with I'm Still Standing. And the request came in from Joan Haggerty for Joan and Frankie Keane, wishing Frankie all the best. And so do I. And that comes from Jimmy Flanagan as well. I'd like you to be here with me today, and we're looking forward to you coming back. We miss you, and that's genuine. And I hope you enjoyed the song and you didn't think I was being funny. So anyway, where are we going next? Next up, it's Brian Sexton, who would like me to play Our Anniversary by Frank McCaffrey for Angela and Paddy Kelly. And so I will do that. And thank you for your phone call, Brian.

No, that was lovely. That was Frank McCaffrey with Our Anniversary for Angela and Paddy Kelly, and that came from Brian Sexton. Thank you very much, Brian. Right, re-announcing this, The Field, 3 o'clock matinee today at the Walter Raleigh Hotel. There are still tickets left, and great reviews from everyone I met. They said it was fantastic. So the 3 o'clock matinee will be on today at the Walter Raleigh Hotel, and tickets are available. Right, who's up next? Mary and Jim Hogan there. Thank you, Mary, for your text and for you both.

Yeah, I didn't know there till the end that that was live. Beautiful version by Mike Denver there, The Streets of New York, for Mary and Jim Hogan. It was a beautiful song indeed. Thank you, Mary, again for your text. Right, before we move on, a person wants to make a donation of 50 previously won sports trophies to schools, clubs, organisations, etc., and the trophies, which are from various sporting events, are in good condition and can be reused. So if you are interested, please phone the station 024-91199. That means someone, a person, wants to give away 50 previously won sports trophies. They said they can be used by just taking off the strip that has the event inscribed on it, and then you can put your own one on the trophies instead and reuse them. Right, a song now for Eita Delaney, who's on phones, and thanking Eita for coming in early and answering the phones. And this is Kishti K.

Kishti Kay there, and we all went down to y'all, and that went down to Aoife Delaney there, who is answering the phones. So, what time have we? Would you believe it's nearly almost an hour gone? So, we'll move on now, and we'll play something from Nana Mouskouri. I know someone, is this Kathleen and Pat O'Connor, usually send in a text for Nana Mouskouri for someone. So I'll do that. I hope I've gotten that right. So it's a nice song there from Nana Mouskouri, A Place in My Heart.

0: It was lovely indeed. Nana Mooscory, a place in my heart for Kathleen and Pat O'Connor. It was lovely indeed. The song We All Went Down to Y'all. You'll find that on YouTube. Now, the band is Kishti K. So I'll spell that out. K-I-S-H-T-Y, then a space, and K. And there are a few other songs. There's the All Shanty there as well. So you'll find those on YouTube. Quite a few songs, good songs as well, from Kishti K. All right. An hour gone already. Time for a commercial break.
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0: Welcome back there after the ads. No, it was last week there, I think it was, yeah, last week. Don Meskell was in here and Noel Cronin interviewed him for about an hour, and that will, I'd say, go out on Just a Memory at some stage. Well, a nice fella there, and he's been all around the world, Nashville and everything. But his new album is called Trip Around the Sun. It's available for pre-order at www.donmeskell.com. Anyway, I think he's a good singer, and I decided to play a song by Don Meskell. And not only that, but it features Stella Parton. That's Dolly Parton's sister. That was quite a big family there, actually. And I picked this song from his last album. It's called Love Me Right Now by Don Meskell, featuring Stella Parton.

Now, that was Don Mescal and Stella Parton, Dolly Parton's sister, with Love Me Right Now. And that was from Don Mescal's album, Lighthouse Keeper. Right, CRY's weekly cash draw takes place every Thursday morning at 11 a.m. with guaranteed cash prizes each week. Tickets are €3 each or 2 for €5 and can be purchased online or at the following outlets: CRY Radio Station, Brooks Super Value, Yall Post Office, Cody's Butchers, Cree's Card Shop, Liam McCarthy's Tallow Street, Grange Post Office, and TJ's Country Kitchen and Store. So, tickets €3 and 2 for €5, and of course you could win €100, 30 or €20. That's not bad at all. So where are we going now? We'll go with the Druids Irish Folk Band with Weeping Wind and Lonesome Boatman.

O cold March winds, your cruel lament are hard on prisoners' hearts. 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I hear her weeping lonely sobs, her sorrow sweeps me by. And in the dark prison cell, a tear has warmed my eye. 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O cold March wind, that piercing dark, you cry in aged tones. 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O weeping winds, that lonely night, my mother's heart is sore. 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

0: That was nice. Now, the Druids, Irish folk band, with Weeping Winds and Lonesome Boatman. That was very good indeed. I like that. Nice long song. It was over 5 minutes. Anyway, we've... just to remind you now, the field play, the matinee today will be at 3 o'clock at the Walter Raleigh Hotel, and there are still tickets left. And as I said earlier, everyone has said it was fantastic. And fair play to you all, Little Theatre, and Jimmy Morey, and Liz Morey, and Tom Harrington, and all the gang for the play. So the matinee today at 3 o'clock at the Walter Raleigh Hotel, still tickets left. Text in there, great show, Paddy, Helen Grange, and that's great. Thank you very much for your text, Helen. Great to hear from you. And I tell you what, I think I'll play the next song for you. Next song, well, a medley of songs, quite a nice track indeed, and I hope you'll enjoy it. It's Frank Patterson with Tour of Ireland Medley, and this is for you, Helen Grange, and thank you for your text.
1: This next one is like a little tour of Ireland, you know. We're going to take in all four provinces. We're going to begin up in Ulster in County Donegal, one of the most beautiful counties of Ireland. Then we go down the coastline a bit, down to Galway, representing Connacht, the beautiful song Galway Bay. Then into Munster, my own province. And of course, I had a little bit of prejudice here. I picked a song from my own county, Tipperary. Sliabh na mBan, a beautiful love song by Charles Kickham, representing Munster. Ah, yes, and it's good to have Tipperary people around. You're great. And then not forgetting good old Dublin in the rare old times. We go over there then. See, there's more of the Dublin people around, you know. And then we're going to go back up once again to Ulster for that beautiful last verse of Phil Coulter's immortal song, in which he expresses the hope and the prayer that someday peace will return to the town he loves so well.

Live as well, Frank Patterson there with Tour of Ireland medley. It was 8 minutes 58 seconds long, and wasn't it brilliant? And that went out to you, thanking you for your text, Helen Grange, and great to hear from you. Before we move on there, bingo will start again, or will start in Clashmore National School on Wednesday the 14th of October at 8 p.m. and with a view to once a month, depending on the interest shown. And all funds raised will go directly towards the school. The event, of course, is over 18 only. So that's Wednesday, 14th of October at 8 p.m. Bingo at Clashmore National School. Wednesday, 14th of October at 8 p.m. Hopefully it will be a success. Lovely text in there. Great music, Paddy. Enjoying the show. Regards, Anne Brooks. Great to hear from you, Anne. That's great indeed. And I'll play something for you now, Anne. And I hope that you will like it. I'd say you will. It is Luciano Pavarotti and James Brown with a live version of It's a Man's, Man's, Man's World. And it is lovely indeed. Going out to you, Anne, thanking you for your text.

0: No, Anne Brooks, thanking you for your text. I hope that you liked that. I mean, it was fantastic. Live, Pavarotti and James Brown with a James Brown song. It's a man's, man's, man's world. Brilliant stuff indeed. Great. I enjoyed that myself. Thank you, Anne. Now it's time for a commercial break and I'll be back with you after that.
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0: Time flew, didn't it? It's 11, coming up to 11.35, 25 minutes left. So text in there, great show, Paddy. That's from Tom Harrington. Thank you very much, Tom. And Tom plays the bird in the field play. And again, the matinee today will be at 3 o'clock at the Walter Raleigh Hotel. And there are still tickets available. So thanking you for your text, Tom. And for you, I will play John Denver, not Sunshine on My Shoulders this time, but another nice, longish song, Rocky Mountain High. So enjoy this, Tom.

Yeah, you'd forget how good John Denver was. That was Rocky Mountain High. For you, Tom Harrington, and thanking you very much for your text. Right, next up we have Table Quiz Fundraiser in aid of the Hope Foundation. Hope. 8:30 p.m. Thursday the 15th of October 2026. No, I have to say that the way the time is flying. Teams of four, €40. Under 18 teams, €20 at Hickey's Bar, Mount Uniac. And all proceeds support Clodagh Spillane, Sarah Zacostine, and Orla Murdoway. Pubble Skull na Trinoda students who will travel with the Hope Foundation to Kolkata in February 2027. Imagine that, it's 2027. Is on its way, and thanking you. So it's a table quiz fundraiser in aid of the Hope Foundation, Thursday 15th of October at 8:30 p.m. in Hickey's Bar, Mount Uniac. Right, second last song coming up is from Joe Dolan, for all the Joe Dolan fans, and it's Bonjour, Mademoiselle.

Lovely song there, Joe Dolan and Bonjour Mademoiselle. I got mixed up there. It's not the second last song. I still have a bit of time to go. I'll just remind you that on Just a Memory tonight, the at 9 o'clock, the bicentennial celebrations, Mount Stuart Church, a mass and historical talk afterwards. That will go out tonight at 9 o'clock. Right, Chorus Stack, I think last week you asked for One Pair of Hands by Elvis. It isn't Elvis, someone who sounds very much like Elvis. It's Carol Roberson, One Pair of Hands, going out to you, Chorus Stack.

No, that went out to you, Cora Stack. It was Carol Roberson, One Pair of Hands, sounding very much like Elvis. Hi, Paddy. Thanks so much for the request. Beautiful choice of song. Fabulous show this morning. Kathleen and Pat O'Connor. Well, thank you very much for that. Right, Tommy Byrne will be up soon enough, but I want to play a song from our local man, Shane Supple, and it's We Like Songs About Y'all, and it's Shane Supple with Y'all by the Sea.

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Massive thanks to Paddy, as always. Paddy done a mighty show. He was flying solo today for the breakfast show. Massive thanks, as always, to Noel Mackey and Sons. Without their help, the lights wouldn't stay on here. What have you been up to for the week? Have you been good?

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1: That's George Millian. He ain't misbehaving anyway. What have you been up to for the week? John Boy, Sean and Jean, Neil, John and the other John Davis are listening up the top of the country. Sharon has been over from across the pond. Good afternoon, Sharon and John and all the gang over there. And she wants to wish Roisin a very happy birthday for tomorrow, as we all do here at CRY 104 FM. The very, very first song to be played on MTV. Can you remember what it was? They thought it was the end of the radio. It's not.

Yes, Bungles and Video Killed the Radio Star. And of course, CRY is full of stars here on a Sunday afternoon and morning. Paddy was kicked off the whole lot. Yours truly, Eleanor Canty, is up next with the Feel Good Factor, and Simon Fair will be on straight after that. You don't need to go anywhere else on a Sunday afternoon, folks.

And then, of course, we had Carly Simon and Coming Around Again. And it is coming around again if you wait long enough. Paddy and Vera Delacour, good afternoon. Mary and John Sheehan. I was out walking yesterday evening and there were so many people out the beach. The weather was so nice and so good. And you know what everybody was talking about? Everybody was talking about the feel going on here in town at the moment, down below and there in the Walter Rally. We went Friday night, myself and Maura, and it is absolutely astounding, the talent we have in this town. It was incredible. We both were really, really blown away. And don't forget, the field is on today at 3 p.m. There's a matinee on the Walter Rally and there's still tickets available. Lads, honestly, get yourselves down there.

That dance theme is surely up there with one of the greatest of all times. Did you ever practice to try and do it? Have a go. I was walking this evening and I met Angela and Jennifer, and they love tuning into Hits and Memories here every Sunday afternoon. Who else? Oh, yes, Julie and John Finn are up there in Hearn's townhouse up there at the top of the town. You can't miss it. And we say hello to Bill and Cutzer, and we say hello to Nana Cack. Now, I was doing a bit of wallpapering up there recently, and Nana Cack says to me, "Tommy, I'm sure that wallpaper is upside down." What did I say to you, Nana Cack?

The great Christy Deignan and Aslan, and I had the honour and privilege of actually meeting Christy one time. Those of you out there might remember he played in the Clock Tavern here in Yall when he toured with a guy called Conor Goff, and what an incredible show! And we met Christy and we had a great crack with Christy. If you've just joined us, this is Hits and Memories. This is CRY 104 FM. You don't need to go anywhere else for the afternoon. It's music across the board here for the afternoon on CRY 104 FM. Louis Armstrong up.

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10: 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I'm Tommy Byrne. If you've just joined us, either is on the phone on 024-91199, or you can text and WhatsApp me, as always, on 089-406-6669. 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

Steve Miller Band and big old Jet Airline Durham. Lots of birthdays coming up. Happy birthday, very happy birthday to Lisa Marie Mullally, and congratulations on the pageant yesterday. And that comes in from Eta. That's our own Eta here on CRY 104 FM. It's Caelan's birthday. Caelan's with a year old, and that comes in from all the Davis family. Thank you for your text, Catty. Down there's a very special birthday coming up next Sunday. A very, very special birthday. I was down, as I said, at the field on Friday night. And don't forget, folks, there's still tickets left. Get yourself down there. It's absolutely mind-blowing, the level of talent, honest to God. I've said it already, but like, get yourself down there, folks. You're missing out if you don't. Now, I met some of the lads down there. I met Richard White, Billy Flynn, and Christy O'Keefe. And guess what? It's Billy's birthday next Sunday, and I was told if I don't play a request for Billy, the show's over.

The one and only Phil Innett and Tin Lizzy going out especially there to Billy Flynn, whose birthday is next Sunday. And of course, I met Richard White, Christy Mack and all the residents up there in Prospects Farm. Thanks for tuning in. Josephine Hogan is tuned in as always. Thank you, Joe. Angela Kearns, my tutor, mentor and general good friend. And like every time I come in here to see RY 104 FM, Angela's my go-to lady. And all the help that I get from her, well, you know, this show wouldn't be here without Angela. And of course, don't forget, Monday and Wednesday, 2 to 4, Angela's on. You will not get, like, the music that Angela plays during the week. We have the radio on. Sometimes even we have it on a bit too loud, we're told.

Do you remember Huey Green? Do you remember Opportunity Knox? And there's Bernie Flint. I Don't Want to Put No Hold on You, a heartthrob at the time, and a massive, massive song. I think that was the kind of the start of the talent competitions back in the day. I was only a young fella anyway, that's 100 years ago. Now, I was meant to be joined in studio today by Jordan Keneally, and Jordan can't make it today because I'll tell you why. Jordan, if you're familiar with listening to this show, you will know that I play Jordan quite a bit on this show. Well, Jordan has a song called Sunshine, and I love it. It's on my playlist all the time. But Sunshine came to Jordan and his lovely partner Tanya last week in the shape of a little baby girl called Jade. Lads, I'd like to take this opportunity to congratulate you both, and of course everyone at CRY feels the same. And Jordan is always looking for sunshine, and well, you got it, man.

There you go, folks. There's more local talent. That's our own Jordan Kay. Get on the, get on Spotify. Get on whatever streaming music you do. Find Jordan, because don't say I didn't warn you, because he's going places, that guy. And again, we congratulate him and Tanya on the birth of the little baby Jay. Dan Power, you're right. That is a great song. That is a super song.

He loves hits and memories every Sunday. Goggy, go down and paint that boat by Ferty Mac. I hope you enjoy that. I know you like Glen Campbell, and I know I'm of the same opinion. He's one of the greatest guitar pickers that ever walked the planet. My buddy Tommy Harrington. Tom, how are you? Good afternoon. Great to know you're on. You're listening to Hits and Memories. Listen, you're running out of time. 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Tommy Harrington, I hope this is the one you're looking for.

Going out especially there to Tom Harrington. Good afternoon, Tom, and thanks for tuning in. Anne and Kelly are tuned in. Thank you for your text. Kim White is out there knocking over on Paul and all the White and all the Davis families. Listen, folks, that's it from me for another week. It comes so quick. It goes so fast. Press that little red button and it's gone. Massive thanks to Noel Mackey and Sons, as always, for their continued support, for keeping the lights on and keeping me in front of this mic or behind it, whichever way you want to look at it, every Sunday afternoon. Angela Kearns, as always, I was in with Angela during the week and she was helping me out, as she does every time I come in the door. Massive thanks to Eta, of course, to Eta, my right-hand woman here, on the phones every Sunday. Stay tuned. Eleanor Canty is coming up with the Feel Good Factor, the very, very best of music. Simon will be on straight after here, her with everything musical. You can't go any further, folks. Until next week, adios.

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Sounds thereof with Houston, and I'm every woman. Well, I'm Eleanor Kenty here with you on CRY 104 FM with the Feel Good Factor here with you until 3 o'clock. A big thank you there to Tommy Byrne for his hour of hits and memories. And stay tuned, from 3 until 5 we will have Simon John, and from 5 until 6 we will have Mary Beecher. Now, first of all, I'm going to tell you about something exciting that happened to me yesterday. As a lot of you know, I work in Muintean Wirra charity shop. Absolutely love it. Very busy day yesterday with the weather being so nice. We had lots of people from out of towners, as I call them. And we were busy. We were busy all day. It was absolutely fantastic. I love a day like it. Great staff, and, you know, everybody worked really well together. But this tall guy with long shoulder-length hair and a beard, and I actually said to him, I love your look. We were so busy, and I realised after a while, and I went over to him. It was Liam O'Mahony of the Hothouse Flowers. Oh my God, I was so excited. I said to him, you are, aren't you? You are, and he said, yeah, and he smiled. He was so unassuming, it was lovely. People have said to me, why didn't you go and get your photo taken? And I said, oh, for God's sake, he was just walking around, unassuming, with whatever people he was walking around with. But for me, it was just so exciting. I was like a teenager. It was so good. It made a great day even better. So today I'm going to start you off with this one, the Hothouse Flowers.

0: And I actually think I said something to him like, I love your music, don't go. But him and Glenn Hansard were longtime friends, musical collaborators and prominent figures in the Irish music community. And he was one of a large group of people that sang at the funeral of Glenn Hansard with Bono and The Edge and many, many more. So, yeah, it was, oh my goodness, I still can't get over it. I was absolutely thrilled yesterday.
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Another beautiful one there from Abba and Chiquitita. Don't forget, if you'd like to request your dedication, 024-91199, either Simon or Alan will take your call, or you can text straight into studio to me on 089-406-6669. Or if you're friends with me on social media or have my number, give me a bell. Now, keeping it so with some of the Irish bands here now, at the minute, this is the Waterboys.

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If you've just joined us, you're in tune with TOY 104 FM. It's the Feel Good Factor with me, Eleanor Kent, here with you until 3 o'clock. Now I'd like to say a big hello to my lovely friend, Burr. Burr, thanks for the lovely message. And Burr, this one is for you.

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9: 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Now, this next song is especially for our own Eita, because she is the absolute best in the world.

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0: Indeed, it's the Feel Good Factor. Now, Teresa Mulcahy, this is the first of your two songs.

Sounds there of Edith Piaf and Je Ne Regrette Rien, and that was the second one there for the lovely Teresa Mulcahy. Now, yesterday I met one of our presenters, other presenters, and that was Mr. DJ Digger, and he asked me to play a request for him today. So I know it's Bruce Springsteen and Born to Run, and we'll say no more about that now.

0: Sorry about that. Now, folks, but two songs seem to be playing together. I'll be back with that one in a little while, Angela.
1: 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Well, perhaps around my place. It's Sunday, and you're in the right place on The Feel Good Factor with Eleanor Lacanti, CRY 104 FM.

Doctor Hook, and everybody that listens should know at this stage that I love Doctor Hook. I love their rhythm, I love their dancing. Fantastic. Now, Angela O'Brien, I'm going to try this one again. So Paula Hickey rang in looking for Nana Mouskouri for Angela O'Brien. It doesn't seem to be working for me, so I'm going to have to get one of the techie guys to come in and have it checking it for me. So I'll go with Neil Diamond.

Sounds there of Neil Diamond and Suleiman. Now, Angela O'Brien, third time lucky, isn't that what they say? 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Fingers crossed, everything crossed, here we go.

0: Beautiful voice there of Nana Mouskouri and Plaisir d'Amour, especially for Angela O'Brien from Paula Hickey. And I'll be back after these with more requests.
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0: Why, yes, it is. And you're very welcome back to the second hour of The Feel Good Factor with myself, Eleanor Kenty. And don't forget, stay tuned from 3 until 5 for Simon John, and then you will have Mary Beecher from 5 until 6. Now, this is a song I've never played and I've put the lyrics on so that I can look at them. And I was asked to play this one.

My goodness, and that was Feels Like Home, Edwina Hayes. How romantic was that? Now I'd like to say hello to Rose and Sean out there at Summerfield Cross. Hope you're well today. I know you love Joe Dolan.

Joe Dolan there in Endless Magic. I love the words of that song. And that was especially for Rose and Sean out there in Summerfield Cross. Now, for any of you that have just joined us, I was telling everybody the exciting news of me meeting Liam O'Moyne Lee in the Mojimura charity shop where I work there during the week. And I was like literally starstruck, and he was so unassuming. You know, as I said, people were saying, oh, you should have asked him for his photograph. No, he was just walking around minding his own business. I just happened to recognise him. And as I was helping people push a big chair out of the shop, I just looked at this tall guy and I went, oh my God, I love your look. And he kind of smiled. And I kind of said to myself, I know him. But anyway, afterwards, I got to shake his hand and tell him that I loved his music. So I'm going to play a second one here now for you from Liam O'Moyne Lee and the Hothouse Flowers.

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You won't find her anywhere else. Well,

one there from the King himself, the late, great Mr. Elvis Presley. Now I'm going to play one today from Donovan, because any of you that listen in all the time will know that I was very impressed when I went to see Donovan at the Everyman there a couple of months back, when this small, petite, 8-year-old man with long grey hair came on, and the stories that he told and his voice was lovely, and his songs were lovely. So here we go.

And that was Donovan and Catch the Wind. Now I'm going to play this one for all the staff and residents of Cushowen, of Gortrue Nursing Home, and our local community hospital here. It's Daniel O'Donnell and Beautiful Sunday.

Daniel O'Donnell, beautiful Sunday, especially for all the staff and residents out in Cushowen, Gertrude Nursing Home and the local community hospital. Now, here's one from Elaine Page.

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10: 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Tickets are €3 each or 2 for €5 and can be purchased online or at the following outlets: COY Station, Brook Supervalue, Youghal Post Office, Cody's Butchers, Cree's Card Shop, Liam McCarthy of Tallow Street, Grange Post Office and TJ's Country Kitchen and Store. So there you go. And just another one here now, just to let you know that there's a matinee of the field on at 3pm today in the Walter Raleigh, and there are still some tickets available. Now, Mr. Don Williams.

Don Williams there, the late great gentle giant of country music and winner in You. Now let's carry on with the music. I have about 20 minutes left. Yeah, so let's go. And this is Cassandra and ABBA, actually, and Cassandra.

Justin Bieber there, and you should go and love yourself. Now, time for me to take my leave of the hot seat. Sam and John is waiting patiently. Well, maybe not patiently, but anyway, he's waiting to get in here to start his show. Now, I started my show off today with the Hot House Flowers, and I'm going to end my show with the Hot House Flowers because I was so, so excited to meet Liam O'Mahony Lee yesterday for a few seconds. Now, I have been told that I sound like a dewy-eyed schoolgirl. Well, listen to me, I'm doing something right if I can still sound like a dewy-eyed schoolgirl at this stage in the game. So enjoy the rest of the week, the rest of the day, the rest of the week, and always remember, a smile and a kind word can make all the difference to people's lives. So this is Liam O'Mahony Lee and the Hot House Flowers.

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Yes, welcome. It's Sunday, 4th of October, 2026. There's a little bit of Elvis, and he's coming home. Well,

0: From the film Elvis, Baz Luhrmann. Absolute classic. Now, we'll start off this wonderful show. Yes, if I don't say myself, yes, it is Soundstage. And you are very welcome to tread the boards with me. We'll have a little community notice first. Bingo will be starting in Clashmore National School on Wednesday the 14th of October at 8 p.m. with a view to once a month, depending on any interest shown. All funds raised will go directly towards the school. This event is for over 18s only. Now, this week we go on a grand tour in the Vintage Vault. The Young Ones Theatre features the stage cast of Finding Nemo, and Ralph Young is in the spotlight. I want to introduce you to a musical that's been through the troubles. Knoxville. It was based on a novel, Death in the Family, by James Agee, a Pulitzer Prize winner in 1957. Stephen Flaherty writes music. It will be reproduced in 2027 under the new name, All the Way Home. And hopefully it will have a little bit more success. But here we are, a couple of tunes from Knoxville.
1: Ferry! Ferry boat coming in. Back it on careful now. Hope it ain't trouble brought you here at such an hour.
2: My pa took at the heart again.
1: That's a mean...

I'm definitely looking forward to that. That sounds absolutely brilliant. I really want it to get the recognition it really does deserve when it's released in 2027. Now I have this tune here.

of film, baby, it's you, Percy Sledge, Dark End of the Street. Now, what musical does this tune come from? I will have three of them, three tunes, spread out throughout the programme. I want you to tell me what it comes from. It starts with this. Let Go.

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1: Eyes left, eyes right, now in the center, here it comes. Yes, you're in the spotlight.
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0: 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Tickets are €3 each or two for €5 and can be purchased online or at the following outlets: CRY Station, Brooks Supervalue, Yule Post Office, Cody's Butchers, Cree's Card Shop, Liam McCarthy's Tallow Street, Grange Post Office, and JJ's Country Kitchen and Store. Also, before I go, a table quiz fundraiser in aid of the Hope Foundation. It's going to be on at 8:30 p.m. on Thursday, the 15th of October. Teams of four, €40. Under 18 teams are going to be €20. It's going to be at Hickey's Bar, Mount Uniac, P36C798. All proceeds support Clodagh Spillane, Sarah Costine and Orla Motherway, a published call to Trionorda students who will travel with the Hope Foundation to Kolkata in February 2027. Many thanks, they are asking. Now, I will be back straight after these, and a little something from Mr. Oliver.
1: So long, farewell, pip pip cheerio, we'll be back soon.
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0: every Sunday from 3 p.m. straight after Endless Feel Good Factor. That was Downtown. Now, what musical does this song come from? Alan, get your notebook out and your pencil. Get listening. I want the answer at the end.
1: I don't know how I'm supposed to feel.

0: 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Acting's just a job.
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1: We go mellow, trance dance. We go to the beach to start off with. It's a beautiful tune. It was featured in the movie Disco Pigs. And the theatre version Disco Pigs will be at the end of this month. They're selling tickets for the show on Saturday the 31st of October for €19.96 when the first Ender Walsh performance came out, famously with Cillian Murphy and Eileen Walsh.

0: you to be relaxed. That tune was cool. Slip into something more comfortable. It's from the film Disco Pigs. You can catch it on YouTube if you want, or you can catch the stage version, which I highly recommend, at the end of this month at the Everyman Theatre in Cork. Now, this next tune, I love it. It's an absolute fabulous tune from the film Run, Lola, Run. I've only just seen this, but it is absolutely brilliant. I love it. It's very, very trancey.
1: I don't believe in trouble. I don't believe in pain. I don't believe there's nothing left but running here again. I don't believe in promise. I don't believe in chance. I don't believe you can resist the things that make no sense. I don't believe in silence, cause silence seems so slow. I don't believe in energy,

0: Lola Run. It's a fabulous film. Get it out from your local library here in Yule. It is available on DVD. Now, this one is... next one is in the middle of our magic and movie memories. It's a song called Shallow Grave, and it's from the film Shallow Grave, and it's by the band Left Field. Just before Christopher Eccleston gets going, I just want to tell you about the free workshop with CCAD in Yule. Come to Dina, October the 6th, 10 a.m.
1: I'm not ashamed. I've known love. I've known rejection. I'm not afraid to declare my feelings. Take trust, for instance, or friendship. These are the important things in life. These are the things that matter, that help you on your way. 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What then? This could have been any city. They're all the same.

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0: 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I'm back to Centre Stage on CRY 104 FM. 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She's waving and smiling. 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
0: 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And this week it's from the musical... 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
3: Sorry, sir.
4: Help, have you seen a boat?
3: A boat? I've seen a boat. Follow me.
4: Thank you.
3: Do you mind?
4: What?
3: I'm trying to swim here.
4: But you were showing me which way the boat went.
3: A boat? I've seen a boat. Follow me.
4: Wait. We already did this.
3: We did? Oh, dear. I guess I should explain. I got this problem with my brain. Things get really scrambled in my head. I have no short-term memory. I forget things almost instantly. I'm not even sure what I just said. May I help you?
4: There's something wrong with you. Really, you're wasting my time. I have to find my son.
5: Hello.
3: Well, hi.
5: Name's Bruce.
3: I'm Dory, and this is...
4: You don't need to know. I'm nobody, really. I was just leaving.
5: I'd like to invite you morsels to a little party I'm having.
3: Hey, look, balloons! It is a party!
5: Mind your distance, though. You wouldn't want one of them to pop. Anchor! Chum!
6: It's about time, mate. I'm starving.
7: What'd you bring for us, mate?
5: Couple of tasty bites. Right then, our meeting has officially come to order. Let us all say the pledge.

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1: Look! That mask belonged to the diver that took my son!
2: Purple?
1: Nemo! What do these markings mean? I can't read human!
2: Hey, look, sharks! I bet they can help!
1: No, Dory!
2: Hey, fellas, guys!
1: Oh, Dory! Just... give me
2: the... I know what's...
1: No, you...
2: Ow!
1: Oh, I'm sorry, is your nose bleeding?
2: You really clocked me there.
3: Oh, that's good!
4: Intervention!

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1: And this one is...
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0: 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Hey, Louisa, your boots are weird. 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
6: 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The theme of our show today is autumn and we will start off with Pagliacci. This is Pavarotti singing Vesti la Iuba.

That was Pavarotti singing La Vesti La Juba from Leoncavallo's Pagliacci. That is part of Act 1. Our next piece of music now is Vivaldi. It is from the Four Seasons and it is the third part of the Four Seasons, which is Autumn. And this is the first movement, Allegro. And here we hear the Hungarian cellist Károly Buffet.

Carlo V. Botve there with the Budapest Strings Chamber Orchestra, and that was Vivaldi's Four Seasons from the Concerto on Autumn. That was the first movement, Allegro. I hope you enjoyed that one. Going out today to all in the community hospital. Our next piece of music is from Verdi's Requiem. Now, Verdi's Requiem is slightly different in terms of its structure to other requiems. And the piece of music that I have selected today is called the Confutatus, which is for bass and chorus. Verdi structured the liturgical text in movements different from the traditional settings. He assigned several parts to one soloist. And this piece, this movement, Confutatus, it is based around dignity and resignation and pleading for God's mercy. The voice we hear today is that of the bass, Peter Mikolas, and he is from Bratislava. And here he is accompanied by the orchestra of the Hungarian State Opera and also the chorus. So enjoy Confutatus.

Confutatus there from Verdi's Requiem, and the voice of the voice of Peter Mikolaus there from Slovakia. And that piece just towards the end is a part you might have recognised. It's on an ad, and hope you enjoyed that one. Next up we have the Belarusian composer Alexander Lidinovsky. Alexander Lidinovsky is a contemporary musician composer. He was born in 1962 in Minsk, and he composes contemporary classical music, as I said, very influenced by the music of Stravinsky, but also by Baroque, classical and romantic periods, and therefore his music ranges from traditional to avant-garde. So today we will hear a piece from Tales of the Magic Tree. This is 12 pieces for string orchestra, and this is the seventh movement, called The Hunter Dance.

Alexander Litinovsky's The Hunter Dance from Tales of the Magic Tree, and that was the Metamorphose Orchestra, String Orchestra, conducted by Pavel Lubomodrov. And our next piece of music today is an Irish song. This is John McCormack singing Macushla.

0: the wonderful voice of John McCormack singing Macushla. That song was written in 1910 with music by Dermot McMurrah and lyrics by Josephine V. Rowe. The title is a translation from Irish Macushla, meaning my pulse, as used in the phrase Cushla Macree, which means pulse of my heart, so darling or sweetheart. It became a signature tune in the 1912 musical by Chauncey Olcott, and the song was also recorded by a number of tenors, including John McCormack, James McCracken, Christian Ketter and Kenneth McKellar, and Joseph Locke as well. It was used in several movies over the year, including Million Dollar Baby, most recently in 2004.
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0: 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I'll be with you for the rest of the hour, and the theme today is loosely based on autumn. So we will continue with this piece of music, The First Autumn Leaf, and this is Luca Morelli.

beautiful key change at the end of that piece, the first autumn leaf, and that is Luca Morelli. Luca Morelli is an Italian pianist who has been quite involved in the candlelight concerts in more than 100 cities across the world. He's a pianist and arranger for the candlelight concerts. So candlelight concerts are actually on in Cork as well as many other cities, and they take place in different locations around the city, including the chapel at Griffith College, the Aula Maxima at UCC, St. Finbarr's Cathedral. So it's worth giving them a look if you would like to have a night out in Cork at the candlelight concerts. And they do various themes, from ABBA tributes to magical movies to Vivaldi's Four Seasons and James Bond themes, all sorts of musical and, you know, various from contemporary to classical, but all based on a classical theme. So maybe check that out, candlelight concerts. Our next piece of music is from Puccini's Tosca. This is an aria from Act 3. It is a Lucevan le stelle, and that means the stars were shining. It's a romantic aria. And Tosca is from 1900, composed to an Italian libretto by Luigi Illica. And this is the tenor voice here is of the character of Mario Cavarossi, a painter in love with the singer Tosca, while he waits for his execution on the roof of Castel Sant'Angelo.

The voice of Zubin Mehta there singing the role of Cavard Rossi in Puccini's Tosca from Act 3. That was the Orchestra Sinfonia di Roma della Oreai, and it was also, yeah, just Puccini. So our next piece of music today is from The Seasons. This is Tchaikovsky's The Seasons, and this is number 9. So he wrote 12 of these seasons, and each one of them represents a month in the Russian year. And although they were originally composed for solo piano, some of these have been orchestrated for different kinds of ensembles, although none of them were done by Tchaikovsky. This one, the publishers of this particular one of the seasons, they added an epigraph at the start, and this one has a small poem by Alexander Pushkin. It is time, the horns are sounding. The hunters in their hunting dress are mounted on their horses. In early dawn, the bourgeois are jumping. This energetic movement opens with an octave fanfare between both hands. Tchaikovsky's colourful harmony speaks here with passing chromaticism, adding colour to the music. The fanfare theme is the basis for this movement, with the quiet central section still representing this. The shift to minor mode is welcome. Transition from the bright major opening, and then a segue back into the opening fanfare is clever, with Tchaikovsky leading the notes through a number of keys before ending back in the major. September concludes with a short reprise of the material before concluding with a welcome resolution. So let's have a listen to September.

Tchaikovsky's The Seasons, number 9, September, and that was The Hunt. On the piano was Vadim Chaimovich, and that, yeah, that's it. So I hope you enjoyed that one. Next up, we have Asturiana and the voice of the Spanish soprano Victoria de los Angeles. Asturiana is part of a group of 7 folk songs from the north of Spain, from the region of Asturias. Both the text and the melody of those folk songs come from Asturias in the north of Spain. This is a delicate fairy tale of a tree weeping sympathetically with the protagonist of the story. So let's hear Victoria de los Angeles.

closer to that their names were widely known and their opinions on musical matters were widely respected. So this piece is number 9 in the movements of Das Jahr, and it is probably the most famous piece of the suite. It is nicknamed At the River, which suggests that it's a rolling melody and it has lots of arpeggios and it suggests movement and the flow of water. So perhaps Fanny was thinking about falling leaves and cooling temperatures, or just the autumn season in general. Let's have a listen and see what you think. September by Fanny Mendelssohn, played for us by Molly McCann.

Molly McCann playing September by Fanny Mendelssohn, recorded in 2020 from her home studio. That's all we have time for today. I hope you've enjoyed the show. As always, please do get in touch. And until next week, take good care. Just a little piece from Ludwig Minkus' Don Quixote to play you out.

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how good is the God we adore, our faithful, unchangeable friend. His love is as great as his power, and knows neither measure nor end. For Christ is the first and the last. His Spirit will guide us safe home. We'll praise him for all that is past, and trust him for all that's to come.

Isaiah chapter 43 is our reading, and God says, "Fear not, for I have redeemed you. I have called you by your name. You are mine. When you pass through the waters, I will be with you. Through the rivers, they shall not overflow you. When you walk through the fire, you will not be burned, neither will the flame kindle upon you, for I am the Lord your God." Fear not, God's pleading. If you do an in-depth study on many of the characters in the Bible who manifested fear within their nature, and because of errands that they were sent on, and they felt that they were so inadequate and so weak for the journey, and God came to them and God pleaded with them, and God said, "Fear not, fear not." The only mention and the only time that fear should affect the people's lives come in two senses. Number one, if sin has been committed, then there is a natural reaction of fear. In fact, the first mention in the Bible to fear is a man called Adam who sinned against the Lord, and he heard the conviction of God Almighty, and God asked him where he was. It wasn't that God didn't know geographically where the man was, but God wanted him to know exactly where he had landed himself because of his own stupidity, and he was filled with fear. The second reason for fear, which should pay heed to, is the natural reaction of fear. When someone is close to danger, the natural reaction of fear is to go on another path, or to be careful and look where you're going. And that is a natural thing. But we're not speaking about that today. Today we're speaking about the unnecessary fear that would come into the life, that would pervade the thought pattern, that would persecute the mind, that would trouble the tranquility within the heart and soul and spirit of an individual, and cause them to miss the great blessings and joys of life because of an unnecessary fear that is so uncalled for. And God Almighty pleads, and God says, "Fear not, fear not." God's pleading. And when God can see further down the road that there is no cause and no need for fear, how tremendous that is. But then he says, "For I have redeemed you," God's purchase. Redemption means the price paid for the release of a prisoner. The price paid for the release of a prisoner from the slave market in those days, and that's what it is referring to. And God would say to those who have committed sins, to those who have found themselves in an awful state, when they come to God and confess their sins, and when they receive Christ into their life, God says, "I have redeemed you. I have bought you out of the slave market of sin." And God says, "Fear not, for I have redeemed you." God's purchase. And then he says, "I have called you by your name," God's personal identity. Never ever get the wrong notion and the lie into your mind that you're only a number, that you're only a figure, that you're only some one individual on this planet. The Bible says that God knows everyone personally. And God says, "I have called you by your name," God's personal identity. The Bible talks about different characters in the Bible whom God spoke to, and God called them personally by their names. Heaven has been prepared for everyone, but only to those who follow Christ, obey the commandments of God Almighty, and have by faith received Christ into their life, they will know the blessing of God's heaven. Christ, he said in one of his tremendous sermons as he preached in the rock-hewn pulpit, he said, "What would it profit a man if he should gain the entire world and lose his own precious soul?" The Bible says God is not willing that any should perish. And when an individual would perish, God mourns their very loss. And it's not God's will and God's purpose. In fact, it's God's will to see to it that the individual will follow him in cooperation with the free will of the individual, putting that into operation. But then he says, "Fear not, for I have redeemed you. I have called you by your name," God's personal identity. To those who know and love and follow God Almighty, God says, "You
are mine, thou art mine, God's possession. And the Bible says God knows those who are his. God holds the title deeds to their souls. God's possessions. You're not your own. You've been bought with a price. You're God's possession. And then he says, when you pass through the waters, I will be with you. God's preservation. So often in the Bible, if you discover the times waters are mentioned in the precious word of God, it's mentioned in times of affliction and different times of trials. David, in one of his tremendous writings, he related times and waters of affliction to people within his life who were causing him trials and troubles. And he says the waters of annoyance are coming in and drowning out the very happiness and joy that's within my life. The waters are come in unto my very soul, he says, in Psalm 69, verses 1 through to 4. Because of the afflictions of other people, David was passing through waters of affliction. But he called upon God Almighty, and God helped him to rise above it all. God helped him to come out again and to know the blessing of God again with him in his life. The children of Israel passed through an awful time of waters of affliction, but God brought them out onto the dry land again. They were able to look back and remember their misery as waters that passed away. And so God says, fear not, when you pass through the waters, I will be with you. And through the rivers, they shall not overflow you. And when an individual who is a child of God Almighty, following God with all their heart and soul and mind, in a time of trial and trouble, when they call upon God Almighty, knows the reality of God delivering them. In fact, the Bible tells us whoever will call upon God Almighty in a time of trial and trouble, God will deliver them. Through the waters they shall not overflow you. And then he says, when you walk through the fire, you'll not be burned. This is not speaking of literal fires or flames. This is speaking of a time of perhaps persecution by others. And you perhaps feel the heat of the annoyance and the anxiety that is within your life, caused by the insensitivity of others upon your life, caused by decisions that people have made that have caused you to be so upset and so broken and so down and so depressed and so troubled. Because of the trials and fiery trials that you are coming through. And so God says, call upon me in this time of trial. Call upon me, he says, and I will deliver you. God's preservation. I'll leave the verse with you again. Fear not, God's pleading, for I have redeemed you, God's purchase. I have called you by your name, God's personal identity. You are mine, God's possession. I will be with you through the waters and through the rivers, and the fire will not consume you. God's preservation. If you do not know God as your personal friend, and if you are fearful because of the past, call upon God today. Ask him for his help. Ask him for his pardoning grace. And know the blessing of God as your friend with you in your life.

0: And that was Hugo Duncan there singing that tremendous piece, Take My Hand, Precious Lord.
1: Our reading is from the Old Testament, from the book of the prophet Zechariah, in chapter 9, beginning at verse 16. The Lord their God will save them on that day as the flock of his people. They will sparkle in his hand like jewels in a crown. How attractive and beautiful they will be. In the 1970s, a magnificent diamond was recovered in a South African diamond mine. It was a superb specimen, but it was still in its rough state. Before any natural diamond becomes really useful and valuable, it has to be cut and polished very painstakingly in order to bring out its true beauty. There's not very much sparkle or beauty from a rough, uncut diamond. And this particular diamond was worked on for 6 months by experts. They cut it to form 189 different facets, or cut faces, a remarkably high number, because the more facets a cut diamond has, the more sparkle and beauty it possesses. More than half the original rough diamond went up in dust. But after all the work, it's now reckoned to be one of the most beautiful diamonds in the world, if not the most beautiful. All its intrinsic but hidden beauty has been revealed, and it's believed to be worth in excess of 10 million. This is a picture of what God needs to do with your life and mine whenever we turn to him. When we repent of our sinful, self-centered way of life and put our trust in Jesus, he saves us from the guilt and condemnation of our sin. He lifts us up out of the mud and the dirt and gives us an honored place in his kingdom. But we are still just a rough diamond in his hands. And over a period of time, a whole lifetime, his hand, as it were, cuts and polishes our life to make it show the beauty and attractiveness of the Lord Jesus. God loves us as we are, but he loves us too much to leave us as we are. Each genuine Christian knows how much more cutting and polishing God needs to carry out with their life. John Newton, who wrote the hymn Amazing Grace, explained this many years after he had first trusted Christ. This is what he said: I am not what I ought to be. I am not what I want to be. I am not what I hope to be. But by the grace of God, I am not what I was. God's purpose in saving us is to restore us to a life-giving relationship with himself, to shape our lives to reflect the beauty of Jesus, and finally to bring us with all his people to the glorious splendor of eternity in heaven.

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7: In the name of the Father and Son of the Holy Spirit. Amen. Good evening, everybody. You're all welcome to Mass from Community Radio Youghal for this, the 27th Sunday of the year. This evening's Mass is being celebrated for Edward Mullins. May his soul and all the souls of the faithful departed, the mercy of God, rest in peace. Amen. The grace of our Lord Jesus Christ and the love of God and the communion of the Holy Spirit be with you all. My friends, let us acknowledge our sins and so prepare ourselves to celebrate the sacred mysteries. I confess to Almighty God and to you, my brothers and sisters, that I have greatly sinned in my thoughts and in my words, in what I have done and what I have failed to do. Through my most grievous fault. Therefore, I ask Blessed Mary, Ever Virgin, all the angels and saints, and you, my brothers and sisters, to pray for me to the Lord our God. May Almighty God have mercy on us, forgive us our sins, and bring us to everlasting life. Lord, have mercy. Christ, have mercy. Lord, have mercy. Glory to God in the highest, and on earth peace to people of goodwill. We praise you, we bless you, we adore you, we glorify you. We give you thanks for your great glory. Lord God, Heavenly King, O God Almighty Father, Lord Jesus Christ, only begotten Son, Lord God, Lamb of God, Son of the Father, you take away the sin of the world, have mercy on us. You take away the sin of the world, receive our prayer. You are seated at the right hand of the Father, have mercy on us. For you alone are the Holy One, you alone are the Lord, you alone are the Most High, Jesus Christ, with the Holy Spirit, in the glory of God the Father. Amen. Let us pray. Almighty ever-living God, who in the abundance of your kindness has surpassed the merits and desires of those who entreat you, pour out your mercy upon us to pardon what conscience dreads and to give what prayer does not dare to ask. We ask this through our Lord Jesus Christ, your Son, who lives and reigns with you in the unity of the Holy Spirit, one God, forever and ever. Our first reading this evening is a reading from the prophet Isaiah. Let me sing to my friend the song of his love, for his vineyard. My friend had a vineyard on a fertile hillside. He dug the soil, cleared it of stones, and planted choice vines in it. In the middle, he built a tower. He dug a press there too. He expected it to yield grapes, but sour grapes were all that it gave. And now, the inhabitants of Jerusalem and men of Judah, I ask you to judge between my vineyard and me. What could I have done for my vineyard that I have not done? I expected it to yield grapes. Why did it yield sour grapes instead? Well, very well, I tell you. What I'm going to do to my vineyard, I will take away its hedge for it to be grazed on and knock down its walls for it to be trampled on. I will lay it waste, unpruned, undug, overgrown by the briar and the thorn. I will command the clouds to rain no rain on it. Yes, the vineyard of the Lord of hosts is the house of Israel and the men of Judah, that chosen plant. He expected justice but found bloodshed, integrity but only a cry of distress. This is the word of the Lord. Our response to the responsorial psalm today is, the vineyard of the Lord is the house of Israel. The vineyard of the Lord is the house of Israel. You brought a vine out of Egypt to plant it. You drove it out, drove out the nations. It stretched out his branches to the sea, to the great river. It stretched out its shoots. Then why have you broken down its walls? It is plucked by all who pass by. It is ravaged by the boar of the forest, devoured by the beasts of the field. The vineyard of the Lord is the house of Israel. God of hosts, turn again, we implore. Look down from heaven and see. Visit this vine and protect it, the vine your right hand has planted, and we shall never forsake you again. Give us life that we may call upon your name. God of hosts, bring us back. Let your face shine on us and we shall be saved. The vineyard of the Lord is the house of Israel. Our second reading is a reading from the letter of St. Paul to the Philippians. There is no need to worry, but if there is anything you need, pray for it, asking God for it with prayer and thanksgiving. And that peace of God, which is so much greater than we can understand, will guard your hearts and your thoughts in Christ Jesus. Finally, friends, fill your minds with everything that is true, everything that is noble, everything that is good and pure, everything that we love and honour, and everything that can be taught virtuous or worthy of praise. Keep doing all the things that you learned from me and have been taught by me and have heard or seen that I do. Then the God of peace will be with you, and this is the word of the Lord. Gospel acclamation. Alleluia, alleluia. I chose you from the world to go out and bear fruit, fruit that will last, says the Lord. Alleluia. O Lord, be in my heart and my lips, and worthy proclaim your holy gospel in the name of the Father and Son of the Holy Spirit. Amen. The Lord be with you. A reading from the Holy Gospel according to Matthew. Jesus said to the chief priests and the elders of the people, listen to another parable. There was a man, a landowner, who planted a vineyard. He fenced round it, dug a wine press in it, and built a tower. Then he leased it to tenants and went abroad. When vintage time drew near, he sent his servants to the tenants to collect his produce. But the tenants seized his servants, thrashed one, killed another, and stoned the third. Next he sent some more servants, this time a larger number, and they dealt with them in the same way. Finally he sent his son to them. They will respect my son, he said. But when the tenants saw the son, they said to each other, this is the heir, come on, let us kill him and take over his inheritance. So they seized him and threw him out of the vineyard and killed him. Now, when the owner of the vineyard comes, what will he do to those tenants? He answered, he would bring those wretches to a wretched end and lease the vineyard to other tenants who will deliver the produce to him when the season arrives. Jesus said to them, Have you never read in the scriptures, it was a stone rejected by the builders that became the keystone. This was the Lord doing it. It's wonderful to see. I tell you then that the kingdom of God will be taken from you and given to a people who will produce its fruit. And this is the gospel of the Lord. In the name of the Father, and Son, and the Holy Spirit, Amen. My dear friends, in biblical writing, the portrayal of the chosen people as the vineyard of the Lord was a familiar prophetic image, and we have an example of that in today's first reading from Isaiah, the song of the vineyard. Let me sing to my friend the song of his love for his vineyard. My friend had a vineyard on a fertile hillside. He dug the soil, cleared it of stones, and planted choice vines in it. The owner has lavished care and cultivation on his vineyard and has expectation of a good yield at harvest time, but all he receives from his labours are sour grapes. In his disappointment, he turns the vineyard into a wasteland, knocking down the walls, leaving it unpruned, undug and overgrown. The vineyard, Isaiah explains, is the house of Israel, the men of Judah, that chosen plant. In today's Gospel, Matthew borrows some ideas from Isaiah's song, but changes the central imagery. Israel is no longer the vineyard itself, but tenant farmers working for their landlord. The parable reflects conditions of life in rural Galilee. It was common for land to be owned by absentee landlords who would collect their rent in kind from the tenant farmers at harvest time. The lengthy absence of landlords, alongside the harsh economic climate of the country, often led to difficulties between landlord and tenant, sometimes leading to assaults on the agents sent to collect the rent. In the parable, the landlord plants a vineyard, leases it to tenants, and then trusts them with the responsibility of caring for his estate and paying their dues to him. When vintage time comes, the landlord sends his servant to collect what is due to him. When they are brutally treated, the landlord sends a larger number, but they were met with the same fate. The landlord then sent his son, hoping his tenants would respect him. However, the landlord's hope is misplaced. His son is thrown out of the vineyard and killed. The landlord's servants stand for the prophets God had sent to Israel, only to have them treated with violence and with mockery. The son is clearly a figure of Jesus Christ himself, dragged out of Jerusalem to be murdered. Jesus Christ is not just another prophet, but as God's own son. The punishment of leasing the vineyard to other tenants clearly indicates Matthew's thought that the kingdom of God will be granted to the Gentiles who will be expected to deliver and produce. The parable speaks to us about the patience of God. When his servants are killed, he sends more and more in the hope that the people will turn from their evil ways. Even when they are killed, he still hopes that his beloved son will make his people change their ways. Jesus Christ is God's last appeal. Depending on our response to Jesus Christ, judgment is then made of us. If we are now the tenants, then we are subject to God's expectation of us and subject to God's judgment of us. God expects that we will deliver forgiveness and mercy and justice and answer for our stewardship. Let us not be found wanting. And now let us stand to profess our faith. I believe in one God, the Father, the Almighty, maker of heaven and earth, of all things visible and invisible. I believe in one Lord Jesus Christ, the only begotten Son of God, born of the Father before all ages. God from God, light from light, true God from true God, begotten, not made, consubstantial with the Father. Through him all things are made. For us and for our salvation he came down from heaven, and by the Holy Spirit was incarnate of the Virgin Mary and became man. For For our sake, he was crucified under Pontius Pilate. He suffered death and was buried and rose again on the third day in accordance with the Scriptures. He ascended into heaven and is seated at the right hand of the Father. He will come again in glory to judge the living and the dead. His kingdom will have no end. I believe in the Holy Spirit, the Lord, the giver of life, who proceeds from the Father and the Son, who with the Father and the Son is adored and glorified, who spoke to the prophets. I believe in one holy Catholic apostolic church. I confess one baptism for forgiveness of sins. I look forward to the resurrection of the dead and the life of the world to come. Amen. Blessed are you, Lord God of all creation. To your goodness we have this bread to offer, which earth is given and human hands have made, become for us the bread of life. Blessed are you, Lord God of all creation. To your goodness we have this wine to offer, fruit of the vine and work of human hands, that become our spiritual drink. Lord, wash from iniquity, cleanse me from my sin. Pray, my friends, that our sacrifice may be acceptable to God, the Almighty Father. May the Lord accept the sacrifice in your hands, the praise and glory of his name, for our good and good of all his church. Accept, O Lord, we pray, the sacrifices instituted by your commands, and through the sacred mysteries which we celebrate with dutiful service, graciously complete the sanctifying work by which you were pleased to redeem us. We ask this through Christ our Lord. The Preface and Eucharistic Prayer Number 2. The Lord be with you, and with your spirit. Lift up your hearts, we lift them up to the Lord. Let us give thanks to the Lord our God. It is right and just. It is truly right and just, our duty and our salvation, always and everywhere to give you thanks, Father most holy, to your beloved Son, Jesus Christ. Your word, whom you made all things, whom you sent as our Saviour and our Redeemer, incarnate by the Holy Spirit and born of the Virgin, fulfilling your will and gaining for you, holy people, he stretched out his hands as he endured his passion, so as to break the bonds of death and manifest the resurrection. And so with the angels and all the saints we declare your glory, as with one voice we acclaim, Holy, Holy, Holy Lord God of hosts, heaven and earth are full of your glory, Hosanna in the highest. Blessed is he who comes in the name of the Lord, Hosanna in the highest. You are indeed holy, O Lord, the fount of all holiness. Make holy, therefore, these gifts, we pray, by sending down your Spirit upon them like the dewfall, so that they may become for us the body and blood of our Lord Jesus Christ. At the time he was betrayed and entered willingly into his passion, he took bread and, giving thanks, broke it and gave it to his disciples, saying, Take this, all of you, and eat of it, for this is my body, which will be given up for you. In a similar way, when supper was ended, he took the chalice, and once more, giving thanks, he gave it to his disciples, saying, Take this, all of you, and drink from it, for this is the chalice of my blood, the blood of the new and eternal covenant, which will be poured out for you and for many for the forgiveness of sins. Do this in memory of me. The mystery of faith. When we eat this bread and drink this cup, we proclaim your death, O Lord, until you come again. Therefore, as we celebrate the memorial of his death and resurrection, we offer you, Lord, the bread of life and the chalice of salvation, giving thanks that you have held us worthy to be in your presence and minister to you. Humbly we pray that, partaking of the body and blood of Christ, we may be gathered into one by the Holy Spirit. Remember, Lord, your church spread throughout the world, and bring her to the fullness of charity, together with Leo XIV, our Pope, Alphonsus Cullinan, our Bishop, William Crean, Bishop of Clyne, Bishop Emeritus of Clyne, John McGee, and all the clergy. Remember your servant Edward Mullins, whom you called from this world to yourself. Grant that he who is united with your Son in a death like his may also be one with him in his resurrection. Remember also our brothers and sisters who have fallen asleep in the hope of the resurrection, and all who have died in your mercy. Welcome them into the light of your face. Have mercy on us all, we pray, that with the Blessed Virgin Mary, Mother of God, with the blessed apostles and all the saints who pleased you throughout the ages, we may merit to be co-heirs to eternal life, and may praise and glorify you through your Son, Jesus Christ. Through him, with him, in him, O God, Almighty Father, in the unity of the Holy Spirit, all glory and honour is yours, forever and ever. Amen. At the Saviour's command and for the divine teaching, we dare now to stand and say, Our Father who art in heaven, hallowed be thy name. Thy kingdom come, thy will be done on earth as it is in heaven. Give us this day our daily bread, and forgive us our trespasses, as we forgive those who trespass against us. And lead us not into temptation, but deliver us from evil. Deliver us, Lord, we pray, from every evil. Graciously grant peace in our days, that by the help of your mercy we may be always free from sin and safe from all distress, as we await the blessed hope and the coming of our Saviour, Jesus Christ. For the kingdom, the power, and the glory are yours, now and forever. Lord Jesus Christ, who said to your apostles, "Peace I leave you, my peace I give you," look not on our sins, but on the faith of your church, and graciously grant her peace and unity in accordance with your will, who live and reign for ever and ever. The peace of the Lord be with you always. Lamb of God, you take away the sin of the world, have mercy on us. Lamb of God, you take away the sin of the world, have mercy on us. Lamb of God, you take away the sin of the world, grant us peace. This is the Lamb of God who takes away the sins of the world. Happy are those who are called to his supper. Lord, I am not worthy to receive you, but only say the word and I shall be healed.

Believe that you are present in the most blessed sacrament. I love you of all things and I desire to receive you sacramentally. Come at least spiritually into my heart. I embrace you as if already there and unite myself wholly to you. Never permit me to be separated from you. Though many, we are one bread and one body, for we all partake of the one bread and one chalice. Our kind prayers are requested for the repose of the souls of Edward Mullins, for whom this Mass has been celebrated, and all the souls of the faithful departed, remembering especially the anniversaries of Michael O'Brien of Killina, for whom Mass was celebrated in Knockanore earlier on this morning at 11:15. The deceased members of the Mulkey family, including Dennis and Joan Mulcahy of Corabella, Michael and Mary Mulcahy of Carriganaska, and Philip Goulding of Kilwater Mai, for whom Mass was celebrated in Glendine earlier on this morning at 10 o'clock. We also remember the month's mind occurring about now of Kitty O'Callaghan of Cairngloss, for whom Mass will be celebrated on Sunday next, the 11th of October at 11:15 in Knockanore, and all the souls of the faithful departed, remembering especially those who have lost their lives out of various accidents, tragedies and wars, particularly those ongoing. May their souls, the mercy of God, rest in peace. Amen. And may the comfort and the consolation of the Christ child rest on those who mourn their loss and the loss of all their loved ones at this time. We ask this through Christ our Lord. We pray for the sick. We ask you, Lord, to lay your healing hand on those of us who are ill at this time and make us what you would have us be. We remember especially those involved in our care and all who are concerned about us, and we pray God's blessing upon all who are ill as out of various accidents, tragedies and wars, particularly those ongoing. We ask you, Lord, to lay your healing hand on them and make them what you would have them be, and we pray God's blessing upon all involved in their care and all who are concerned about them. We pray for world peace, that peace may reign in the hearts and minds of all your people, Lord, especially those who are currently focused on violence and destruction. And we pray God's blessing upon the work of peacemakers in our own land and elsewhere, particularly in areas of the world where violence and discord is ongoing. We pray that their work will bear much fruit. We pray for an increase of vocations, the priesthood, the religious life, and the lay ministry work of the Church. We pray that we have increased generosity in the future so that the sacraments and the work of the Church may be allowed to continue to the future. And we pray God's blessing upon those who brought the sacraments and the work of the Church to the present day. We ask this through Christ our Lord. We pray for safe travel in our roads, in the air, by sea and by river and by waterway. We pray that all who travel may travel safely and return home safely. We pray God's blessing upon the work of the emergency services, the essential services and the farming community, that all their works will be carried out in safety. We ask this through Christ our Lord. The notices for the coming week are as follows. Masses during the coming week will be celebrated as follows: on Monday evening at 7:30 p.m. in Knockanore Church, and on Tuesday, Thursday and Friday at 10 o'clock in the morning, also in Knockanore Church. On Wednesday, there is no Mass due to the pre-recording of Sunday Mass. Mass will be broadcast on Community Radio Yall at 6:30 p.m. this Sunday and every Sunday. Feast days during the coming week are as follows. This Sunday, today, is St. Francis of Assisi. Monday is St. Faustina Kowalska, Virgin. Tuesday is St. Bruno, Priest. Wednesday is Our Lady of the Rosary. Friday is St. John Henry Newman, Priest. Also St. Denis, Bishop and Companions, the Martyrs of France. And it's also St. John Leonardi, Priest. The November List of the Dead envelopes are available as you leave the churches this weekend and for the next 3 weeks. Masses begin on Saturday, the 31st of October. The Lord be with you. Let us pray. Grant us, Almighty God, that we may be refreshed and nourished by the sacrament which we have received, so as to be transformed into what we consume. We ask this through Christ our Lord. The Lord be with you. May Almighty God bless us all, the Father, the Son, and the Holy Spirit. Our Mass is now ended. Go in the peace of Christ.

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6: 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Your next programme is Bandstand with Seamus Murphy.

Hi, everybody. Welcome to this week's edition of Bandstand. Once again, nice to be with you. Seamus Murphy here from now until 8 o'clock. And definitely the evenings are closing in. Just about getting dark. There'll always be another 10 or 15 minutes and we'll have complete darkness. But we can't complain. The weather wasn't too bad today. We're heading into, well, certainly into the autumn in a vengeance. And hopefully we'll get a little bit more better weather in the next couple of weeks. It's a bit damp, but no great rain. And certainly none forecast that I'm aware them anyway for this week. Nice few people out and about as well. Great to see them getting out even, and the nights are getting darker. But I've no doubt the numbers will dwindle as the dark and cold evenings come in. Anyway, we won't worry about that. Welcome to the programme once again. Hopefully you'll stay tuned from now until 8 o'clock. Nice little mix of brass and military band music as well along the way, and hopefully you'll find something that you'll enjoy. We're starting with a march which was recorded was quite a few years back, in fact. It was recorded way back in the late 1950s. It was composed by a gentleman called John Wheaton Castro. He was an American composer, passed away in 1950, and wrote quite a few pieces of music. I think this one was 1979, the recording of this was, and it features the Sunlife Stanshaw Band. They're from Bristol, and a march called the Royal Bridesmaids' March.

There you go. Lovely, lovely march there. That's from the Bristol Stanshaw Bands, the Sunlight Stanshaw Band from Bristol. And they've had quite a number of names down through the years, as most of the bands do, as they're sponsored every so often by different sponsors, and the names change. But they went back, the Bristol Band went back to the Stanshaw Band a number of years ago when things started to go wrong for them. And they're still performing now as the Bristol, the Sun Life Stanshaw Band. So great piece of music there. Lovely one. It's the Royal Bridesmaids March. Right, let's move on. Next piece is coming up is a lovely, lovely piece from the pen of the great composer Peter Tchaikovsky. Great fan of Tchaikovsky. I love to listen to his music. It's lively, it's fresh, and it's entertaining. And this is one such piece that he wrote way, way back, sometime between January and May of 1880. And he had a habit of travelling to countries and coming back and then writing music about them. He'd done it with when he went to Spain, I think, and he came back and wrote Capriccio Espanol. And when he went to Italy, well, he came back and done the writing as well, or the same thing as well. He wrote a beautiful piece called the Capriccio Italiano. This is it with the Black Dyke Band.

Beautiful music there. That the Black Dyke Band there making it sound like a full orchestra with that beautiful arrangement of Tchaikovsky's Capriccio Italiano there. Brilliantly played. The late, great James Watson was conducting the Black Dyke Band during that recording. And just amazing how a band of 33, 34 members can make a sound like that to do justice to that wonderful, wonderful piece of music. Right, before we go on, just to remind you that there was a free workshop with CCAD. It's on here in y'all at Cumann na Dhéanamh on October the 6th, which is Wednesday. It's on Tuesday. It's Tuesday of this week, and it's on at 10 a.m. And it's basically what it's about is building your work options after a setback, and that's a very, very important thing. So CCAD are offering you a little workshop there. It's a free workshop, and you can head along there to Cumann na Dhéanamh. You can phone if you like CCAD at 021 4613 432. That's 021 4613 432, or you can contact them at info@ccad.ie by email. But it's on Cumann na Dhéanamh here on Tuesday morning at 10 a.m. Right, we'll move on. Another lovely piece of music coming up. This is a beautiful French song which was written quite a good few years back, and it was back around 1878, I think, when this song was written. It was composed by a lovely, brilliant composer called Jean-Paul Martinel. And he was this arrangement, the brass band arrangement, is by Peter Graham. And it features the Sellers Engineering Band, conducted by Roy Newsom. There's a lovely solo on this from the great Philip McCann. So let's have a listen to Placide d'Amour.

Beautiful piece there. Placide d'Amour, the title of that, and that lovely, lovely French song going back many, many moons ago, and brilliantly played there for us as well. Right, it is a table quiz fundraiser in aid of the Hope Foundation. That's going ahead at Hickey's Bar in Mount Uniacke on Thursday night, the 15th, which is Thursday week, and 15th of October, 8:30 p.m. Teams of 4, 40 euro, under 18 teams, 20 euro. And all the proceeds will support Clodagh Spillane, Sarah Costin and all the Motherway. Pub Skull and the Trinoida students will be travelling with the Hope Foundation to Kolkata in February 2027. So well done to them. I'm sure they need every bit of support you can get. So hopefully that'll be well supported there. Tuesday the 15th of October at Hickey's Bar in Mount Uniacke, kicking off at 8:30 p.m. Right, let's move on. Beautiful piece to bring us up to the end of the first part of the programme, written by a French composer, Jean-Philippe Arban, many moons ago. It's a beautiful piece of music. It's played for us by the James Shepherd Versatile Brass. It's a solo by the euphonium player, David Moore, and conducted by Dennis Wilby. The Carnival of Venice.

0: lovely piece of music there, of course, and that was brilliantly played as well. And let's move on. I think we're ready for our break. We are, yeah. We'll take a first break and we'll be back in a few minutes.
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There you go. Lovely march there, and the applause drifting into the background there. That's a great old favourite there. Curtin 140, the title of that march. It's been around for quite some time. It was written by Philip Wilby to celebrate the 100th anniversary of the Curtin Band. The 140th anniversary of the Curtin Band, quite a way back there, and brilliantly played by the Black Dyke Band. Right, let's move on with the second part of the programme. This is a beautiful piece of music again. It's been played by a Salvation Army band. They're the Enfield Citadel Band of the Salvation Army. They've been in the business for quite a long time. So many Salvation Army bands around the UK, and this particular band would be one of the best of them. They're conducted by James Williams, and this is a piece of music, a beautiful piece written by the great Eric Ball himself, a devoted Salvationist for many, many years. Anyway, let's have a listen to the Enfield Citadel Band and Clear Skies.

Beautiful piece of music there. That's a wonderful, wonderful playing there. Keith Hutchinson was the cornet soloist there, one of the best in the business, and not a name that you'd hear too frequently when it comes to the top players of cornet. But Keith Hutchinson is up there with the best of them, and that was the Enfield Citadel band there with Eric Ball's beautiful piece of music, Blue or Clear Skies, should I say. Right, let's move on. Before we do, just to remind you that there are blood donor clinics at Lawless Hotel in Dungarvan. It's on Monday, starting tomorrow, Monday the 5th, from 3:50 until 8 p.m. and on Thursday as well from 2:50 until 7 p.m. I think is what it says here, yeah, $1,900 if my 24-hour clock is right, 2:50 until 7 p.m. both days at Lawless Hotel, Monday, tomorrow and next Thursday as well. If you're hoping to give blood, get it in before the budget. There mightn't be much left after that, but anyway, that's a lovely piece of music there. Right, let's move on. One of my favourite composers is Charles Bizet, the French composer, and this is one of these, for me, one of my favourite operas, if not my favourite, and I've seen it once performed before, and I'd love to see it again. So let's have a listen to a little selection here from the Black Dyke Band, conducted by the late great Major Peter Parkes, and a lovely little selection from the opera Carmen.

There you go. Lovely, lovely piece of music there. A Carmen Fantasy, the title of that. And a great piece of music. It's been around now for quite some time. And that's the music, of course, of the wonderful Charles Bizet, who's been one of the most famous of the French composers. Right, time for me to be on my way. I'm going to leave you with an overture. This is a wonderful overture written by the French composer D.F.E. Auber, Daniel Francis Auber, written in 1872, born to a wealthy family and had plenty of money to pursue his hobby of writing, and he turned out to be an absolutely outstanding writer. The Sun Life Band with Brian Hurley with the overture to Mass in Yellow. I'll leave you with this until next time on the Banson. Thanks for listening and take care.

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Well, we open tonight's edition of Sunday Night with Dave Holland's choir from the album Prism. The legendary bass player is 80 years of age, and this is the live version of the studio album he made over the summer, part of a massive 80th birthday release of the great bassist's work. Something like five CDs. That album alone is a double LP. It's a huge collection. There's a great lineup on these albums as well. Eric Harland is on drums. What an opening from him. And he wrote this track. I suppose we could gather that from the high energy, high octane opening. Dave on double bass. Craig Taborn, who's visited Cork on a number of occasions on acoustic piano and Fender Rhodes. And Kevin Eubanks on electric guitar. Well, you're very welcome to tonight's edition of Sunday Night. My name is Tony Sheehan, and I'm here with you until 9 o'clock. We've music tonight from Enzo Favata, whom I met last week in Cullen, Socrates Sinopoulos and Jan Karin, Arve Henriksen's recent release, an issue of previously unheard music by John Hassell. And on the classical side of the house, I'll take a selection from Daniel Trivanov's continuing exploration of music that inspires him, a selection from a new release, beautiful new release of Mahler's Second Symphony, and to finish, a Bach Partita performed by Igor Levit. That's all ahead. Do stay tuned. If you have a mind to, do contact me. The usual ways here are by text and so on, but the preferred way, and the way you'll be guaranteed to get to me as I'm broadcasting to you live from the studios here in Nagel House in Studio 2, is the Sunday Night CRY Facebook page.

set of two from ECM Records, beginning with a new album by Enzo Favata called Ritornare, an album that features the late great drummer and percussionist Uti Gandhi. I was very fortunate to be in Köln for Cologne for the annual European Jazz Conference last week, and I met and had a lovely chat with Enzo. Perhaps he'll come with the band next year. We both remembered Uti, who played in Driscoll in 2018, was a great friend to so many people, and is sorely missed. The lineup on the album is Enzo Favata on soprano sax, Daniel de Bonaventura on bandoneon, Marcello Pagan on 10-string guitar, Salvatore Maltana on double bass, and the late Uti Gandhi on drums. I followed that with a selection from the Topos album, and it's an evocative duo album by the Greek lyra master Socrates Sinopoulos and pianist Jan Karim. Mountain Path is the name of the track. The album was released on the 17th of October 2025, and almost a year later we are bringing it to Cork as a part of the ECM celebrations in the Jazz Festival. So it's on Sunday afternoon. Tickets are still available to that concert, the Duro. It's a very unique sound, very beautiful in the church too, on lyra and piano. Socrates Sinopoulos and Jan Karim. The album is on, in fact, both albums are on ECM Records. You're listening to Sunday Night Beautiful Music until 9 o'clock.

two great trumpeters and two great generations of trumpet playing. Just there, the electronics and trumpet maestro John Hassell. Another album after his death, posthumous album, was issued on the 2nd of October. In fact, a lot of our music tonight was issued on the 2nd of October, 2 days ago. We're right up to date on this show, as you know. And that track was called Broadway Boogie Woogie. I really like this album, unreleased material, but it's a hypnotic track from the album called Music is Invisible. It's Pentimento Volume 3, released, as I say, 2 days ago via Nadea Records. It comes from a 2015 concert in St. John's at Hackney Church. Before that, Varenkin Vuono is the mesmerizing opening track from a Norwegian, from the Norwegian trumpet maestro Arve Henriksen's studio album Kaiko Ruijasta, released on July the 22nd a few months ago and issued on his independent imprint Arve Music. This is Sunday Night, Tony Sheehan here with you until 9 o'clock.

delightful stuff. Sambumbia number one, Rhapsodia Dominicana, is a really vibrant centerpiece from Russian virtuoso pianist Daniel Trifonov's new album, Mi Historia Americana Sur, My American Story South. It was released again on the 2nd of October via Deutsche Grammophon, composed by the Dominican icon Juan Francisco Garcia. The piece merges classical architectures with the rhythmic native folklore, like the meringue, as he says in the liner notes. The track does carry profound personal weight for Trifonov, who has been doing a very personal series of records exploring his life and his musical life. Well, he explored this repertoire while locked down in the Dominican Republic during the pandemic with his wife, Dominican pianist Judith Ramirez. Trifonov really handles the complex solo piano work with effortlessness, really. It's luminous, and it highlights as well, I think, the Caribbean's vast and often overlooked classical riches. This is Sunday night time for some Mahler.

Ulrikt, Primeval Light, is the breathtaking fourth movement of Gustav Mahler's Symphony No. 2, The Resurrection Symphony, showcased on a new live album, Mahler Symphony No. 2, released in September via BR Classic, and that was recorded live at Munich's Isar Philharmonie, forgive me, and the definitive recording features British conductor Sir Simon Rattle leading the Bavarian Radio Symphony Orchestra, the BRSO, the Scottish mezzo-soprano Beth Taylor delivers the vocal solo.

Igor Levit from a double album made in 2014, a stunning performance of Bach's Partita No. 4 in D major, BWV 828. And it brings us more or less to the end of tonight's edition of Sunday Night. I do hope you enjoyed some of what I played for you, and that you'll tune in again at the same time next Sunday, when we journey in beautiful music for about an hour or so here on Community Radio Yule. Until then, Akorja, Ihawa, Kulasov, Sunasarov. Good night.

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1: 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Now, in this programme, we take a look at the bicentennial celebrations that took place at St. Patrick's Church, Mount Stuart, on Saturday, the 12th of September. The celebrations commenced with Mass, celebrated by the Bishop of Waterford and Lismore, Bishop Alphonsus Cullinan, followed by a talk on the history of Mount Stuart Church and Graveyard.

0: Well, what a beautiful way to begin, with a slight change of wording there to the beautiful old hymn, but a very nice change of wording to commemorate, to celebrate 200 years of faith here in this beautiful church of Mount Stuart. And I'm delighted to be here. Father Connor, thank you and all of your team for your kind welcome and your hospitality. And I was amazed to see the amount of activity outside and all of the preparation that has been done, and only fitting that it should be to celebrate two centuries here of this church. A special welcome to the members of the Villiers Stuart family who are here with us today. And a special welcome to Minister Mary Butler, and of course to Liam Brazel, Councillor Liam, Mayor. Great to see Liam here. And Councillor Pat Nugent and Eileen, you're most welcome. And Councillor Thomas Phelan, and Councillor Joe Reardon, Councillor Damien Gagan, and his wife Natania. And we welcome to Gráinne Moynihan, representing Declan's Way. And indeed, I greet Breda, the sarcastan here, and Oisín, her server. And great to be here with my fellow priests, Father Connor, of course, Monsignor Willie Ryan, who's here beside me, and Father Philip, of course, as you know, whom you know well, Father John Tracy, Father Finbar, and Father Michael, who are here with us, Father Finbar Lucy, and Father Michael O'Byrne, such stalwarts and, how would I say, heroes of the diocese. And, of course, all of you people here who love Mount Stuart so much, who come here for Sunday Mass. You are delighted to be celebrating 200 years here. And I'm delighted to be here with you. So we turn to the Lord Jesus. It's all about him, really. He is the one who ultimately inspires all of the church through the power of his Holy Spirit. And he is the one ultimately who has gathered here this day. And so we offer this Mass. And I'm offering this Mass for you, for your families, for your intentions, which I'm sure are many. In the name of the Father, and of the Son, and of the Holy Spirit.
1: Amen.
0: Peace be with you.
1: And with your spirit.
0: Brothers and sisters, if we know ourselves, we know that we need God, and we need God's mercy. And from our hearts now we turn to him and say, I confess to Almighty God, and to you, my brothers and sisters, that I have greatly sinned in my thoughts and in my words, in what I have done, what I have failed to do, through my fault, through my most grievous fault. Therefore I ask, Blessed Mary, ever-Virgin, all the angels and saints, brothers and sisters, to pray for me to the Lord our God. May Almighty God have mercy on us, forgive us our sins, and bring us to everlasting life.
1: Amen.

0: Glory to God in the highest, and on earth peace to people of goodwill. We praise you, we bless you, we adore you, we glorify you. We give you thanks for your great glory. Lord God, heavenly King, O God, almighty Father, Lord Jesus Christ, only begotten Son, Lord God, Lamb of God, Son of the Father, you take away the sins of the world, have mercy on us. You take away the sins of the world, receive our prayer. You are seated at the right hand of the Father, have mercy on us, for you alone are the Holy One. You alone are the Lord. You alone are the Most High, Jesus Christ, with the Holy Spirit, and the glory of God the Father.
1: Amen.
0: Guimish. Almighty, ever-living God, pour out your grace upon this Church of St. Patrick in Mount Stuart, and extend the gift of your help to all who call upon you, so that the power of your word and of the sacraments may strengthen here the hearts of all the faithful. Through our Lord Jesus Christ, your Son, who lives and reigns with you in the unity of the Holy Spirit, God, forever and ever.
2: Amen.
0: And so let us see what wisdom the Lord has for us this day from Holy Scripture.
2: First reading, a reading from the first book of Kings. In the presence of the whole assembly of Israel, Solomon stood before the altar of the Lord, and stretching out his hands towards heaven, said, Lord, God of Israel, not in heaven above nor on earth beneath is there such a God as you. True to your covenant and your kindness towards your servants when they walk wholeheartedly in your way. Yet will God really live with men on the earth? Why the heavens and their own heavens cannot contain you? How much less this house that I have built? Listen to the prayer and entreaty of your servant, Lord my God. Listen to the cry and to the prayer your servant makes to you today. Day and night, let your eyes watch over this house, over that place of which you have said, my name shall be there. Listen to the prayer that your servant will offer in this place. Hear the entreaty of your servant and of Israel your people as they pray in this place. From heaven, where your dwelling is, hear, and as you hear, forgive. The word of the Lord.
0: Thanks be to God.

Second reading. A reading from the first letter of St. Paul to the Corinthians. You are God's building. By the grace God gave me, I succeeded as an architect and laid the foundations on which someone else is doing the building. Everyone doing the building must work carefully. For the foundation nobody can lay other than the one which has already been laid. That is Jesus Christ. Didn't you realize that you were God's temple and that God, the Spirit of God, was living among you? If anybody should destroy the temple of God, God will destroy him, because the temple of God is sacred, and you are that temple. The word of the Lord. Thanks.

0: The Lord be with you.
1: And with your spirit.
0: A reading from the Holy Gospel according to John.
1: Glory to you, O Lord.
0: The Samaritan woman said to Jesus, "I see you are a great prophet, sir. Our fathers worshipped on this mountain. Where do you say that Jerusalem is the place where one ought to worship?" Jesus said, "Believe me, woman, the hour is coming when you will worship the Father neither on this mountain nor in Jerusalem. You worship what you do not know. We worship what we do know, for salvation comes from the Jews. But the hour will come, in fact, it is here already, when true worshippers will worship the Father in spirit and truth. That is the kind of worshipper the Father wants. God is spirit, and those who worship must worship in spirit and truth." The Gospel of the Lord.
1: Praise to you, Lord Jesus Christ.

0: So, it is really good to be here today. I wish to thank Father Connor and all of his team here who have done so much work to make these bicentenary celebrations a reality and to be here in Mount Stuart celebrating 200 years of this church, a hidden gem, one could say, in County Waterford, on the slopes of the Drum Hills, at the end of this beautiful avenue with the handsome beech trees leading us up to this peaceful location. And this church, with its history going back to 1826, and Lord Stuart of Dacies erecting it here for the benefit of the mountain tenants. A liberal Protestant landlord, Henry Villiers Stuart, was elected MP for County Waterford at the general election of that year, thanks to the mobilisation of the tenant vote by a certain Daniel O'Connell and the Catholic Association. And indeed, the 23-year-old, a young man, Villiers Stuart, campaigned for Catholic emancipation since the penal laws were still on the books, as it were. And so we give thanks to all of the people who built this church. And to all who have maintained it over the years, they were the people who planted the seeds of faith in this community. We are grateful to all the pastors and their co-workers and all the people who served in this church, who prayed here in this sacred place. We are grateful for the countless members of this community who have given of their time and talents and resources to build up this faith community. And I know that the local people here have a deep affection for Mount Stuart. Built, of course, at a different time, in a different culture. And folks, friends, don't we have to be real? There's no point in me uttering wonderful, pious platitudes. We have to face reality as it is. We no longer live in a Christian country. I think it's important to say that. You might say we live off the Christian fumes of the past, because we are a secular country now, and secular in more ways than we may think. And indeed, we can even be more secular than many of our European colleagues. I was amazed to meet some German folk recently in Ireland, and they were surprised to see so many shops open on Sunday. Interesting. We have a very high abortion rate. We have increased marriage breakdown, increased drug use, increasing violence. And I wonder, can we say what's wrong or right anymore? And you know, I meet mothers and fathers, and I know the pain that they carry, worried about their families, worried about a son with a drugs problem, or a daughter in a marriage breakup. And all of this pain is really breaking the heart of the Lord, because he has come to heal us. He has come to make us free. Some months ago, I was watching an interview of a certain Norwegian bishop. How about that? His name is Erik Vardan. And in fact, I met him in Mount Mellery a few years ago. He's now the Bishop of Trondheim in Norway. And I met him when he visited here. But listening then to him on a YouTube video, he told a story about his conversation with an abbot of the Cistercian order who was near to death. He was on morphine in Mount Mellery in the infirmary room, and the two of them started speaking openly, and Erik Vardan asked the former abbot, And I'm quoting exactly what he said. Is it painful for you now, as you are passing into eternity, to see the community, that's Mount Millery, for which you have laid down your life, in danger of closing? But the old monk looked at Eric and said, not at all. That is no concern to me. That is God's concern. What pains me most is the fact that Christ is disappearing from Ireland. I don't think he was entirely right. And I know that now among you, people of faith in this community here, people who have wanted to be here today to celebrate 200 years of your beautiful church, you, surely, with me, we have the desire to make sure that Ireland will not allow Christ to disappear. Yes, there is a spiritual crisis. We are not poor like our ancestors, who were materially, in many ways, poor, but perhaps we're spiritually rich. Are we spiritually rich? I believe that we are searching. I look on my social media and I'm amazed to find all kinds of posts about sound therapy and mind and body and spirit conferences and all manner of new age pseudo-religions, all desperately searching for peace and love and truth. And Jesus is the one who brings us that. He is offering himself. He is saying to you and to me, come to me, all you who labor and are overburdened, and I will give you rest. Shoulder my yoke and learn from me, for I am gentle and humble of heart, and you will find rest for your souls. For my yoke is easy and my burden light. And so in the first reading, the prophet asks, will God really live with men on earth? And the answer is yes. And that's what we celebrate on Christmas Day. And the Word was made flesh and lived among us, born in a stable and here with us still, right now, in this tabernacle, in this community, in our hearts, unless we have got rid of him through sin. And Jesus says to the woman of the gospel today, believe me, woman, the hour is coming when you will worship the Father neither on this mountain nor in Jerusalem. Why? Because we will worship him, because he is God. And he's with us, and he loves us, and he knows best, and he wants us to build our lives on him. As St. Paul says, you are God's building. We are God's building. Yes, we are a building. Each one a brick in the building. Let's hope that each one of us is a good brick in the wall. And I know that God is searching for each one of us. He's calling us, whispering to us. This church building, yes, it goes on welcoming people to come here and pray. And we pray for all those who don't join us here. And this church was built so that we, especially yourselves who come here every Sunday, would have a place to pray, to go to confession, to plead to the Lord, and then to go out back to your family, wherever you are, back to your friends, bringing the Lord with you, building your life and building up the community. And so this is our chance to make history. The people of this generation, we have the responsibility to bring Christ to them. And I thank God for all the good things going on in our parishes. And I was really delighted to see all of the preparation here. It shows a vibrancy in this community. And I know that there's daily prayer going on in homes. Maybe not enough homes. and that there is people visiting the sick, people visiting nursing homes. These are all things inspired by Jesus. We have our teachers in our schools. We have daily and weekly masses right across the diocese. We have prayer groups. I hope that you're part of a prayer group, even to gather your friends and pray the rosary. Even that, so beautiful, bringing peace upon that house and all who dwell there. We have Holy Family Mission. We have family days. We have Youth 2000 retreats. I was there at one recently. It was just 2 weeks before Electric Picnic. I didn't go to Electric Picnic, but I went to Youth 2000. And I am quite certain that all of the people who walked out of Electric Picnic did not have the same joy and peace to the people who were at Youth 2000. Why? Because they met Jesus. We have our pilgrimage to Lourdes every June. We have pilgrimages to Medjugorje, to World Youth Day next year in South Korea, no less, where there will be at least 1 million young people with Pope Leo celebrating their faith. We have transition year days. We have the Alpha program in schools. We have Ascend Youth Plan. All of this on our diocesan website, you can see. We have our diocesan youth officer. We have so many religious orders, those who have been with us for years, doing tremendous work building up our country. And indeed, we have new religious orders. We have 30 plus faith reps in the parishes around the diocese. We have John Paul II Awards, St. Declan's Way, Bible Study, Legion of Mary, St. Vincent de Paul, all that goes on in our pastoral center. We have 4 seminarians for the diocese, but we need more. But of course, I must pray first of all for the vocation to marriage, on which the family is based and which is the building block of society. And of course, tomorrow week we will have a new Catholic university in a place called Mount Mallory. Surely a fruit of the prayer of so many people. And so, friends, as we build for the future, let us be on the right side of history. And what side is that? Well, it's the side with Jesus. I decided I would bring this chasuble with me today. Carlo Acutis. He was canonized last year. So saints are not only just old people like St. Patrick, who is marvelous and brilliant, and St. Declan, but the saints of today. We have to be saints, you and I. Yes? Bringing Jesus wherever we go, into our families, our homes, factory, farm. So on this feast day, today's a feast day, of the Holy Name of Mary. What a beautiful day. Father Connor, you planned it very well.
1: Yeah.
0: And we thank God for your ancestors who built this beautiful church. Weren't they marvelous people? And the Villiers Stewart. Thank you. So we pray to Our Lady. May Our Lady help us to stay close to her Son. Let us be certain that whatever the future holds, it will be good. Why? Because God will be with us. Pope Leo loves to quote Saint Augustine. And in fact, if you want to make a few bob, try to sell the books, the works of Saint Augustine, because Pope Leo is always talking about them. And he quotes this beautiful line of Saint Augustine: if you live a good life, the times will be good. There's great wisdom in that. So let us not fear. Let us keep building with God, knowing that God is with us. We can build on him. Yes, let's keep building this church and fixing this church. But let's build the church not with bricks and mortar, but with our daily lives, with Jesus at the center. Amen.

0: I invite you to stand as we pray the prayers of the faithful. Lord, you have gathered us together in this holy place. Help us to open our hearts to you, bringing our worries and cares before you, and praying for our needs and the needs of the church and of the world.
1: Lord, you have gathered us together in this holy place. Help us to open our hearts to you, bringing our worries and cares before you, and praying for our needs and the needs of the church and of the world. We pray for our Holy Father, Pope Leo, for our Bishop Alphonsus, and for all your holy people, O Lord. Strengthen them in their faith and nourish their love of you, so that they may serve you wholeheartedly and so share your grace among your people. Lord, hear us.
0: Lord, graciously hear us.
2: We pray for our civic leaders. May they use the authority they've been given in a way that promotes the good of all people, protecting the vulnerable, helping those who are in need, and doing what is right in the sight of the Lord. May they be a good example to those who are young and provide security to those who are growing old. Lord, hear us.
0: Lord, graciously hear us.
3: We pray for all the people of our parish, and especially today for all those who worship here in St. Patrick's Church, Mount Stuart. May we be always true to our prayer, celebrating the sacraments together and praying as families and as individuals at home. When we pray with an open and trusting heart, may we know that the Lord hears us and is close to us, and that he will answer our prayers with kindness and love. Lord, hear us.
0: Lord, graciously hear us.
4: We pray for those who are homeless, for all who are poor, and for people who live in need. We pray for families in distress and for refugees who had to leave their homeland. In God's name, may we be true neighbours to them all. Lord, hear us.
0: Lord, graciously hear us.
5: We pray for all who are sick, whether in home or in hospital, especially those whom we know and also those who have no one to visit them. May we visit the lonely, comfort those in sorrow, and strengthen those who are afraid. Lord, hear us.
0: Lord, graciously hear us.
6: We pray for all the priests who ministered here for the last 200 years. May the Lord reward them for their service of God's people. We pray that the Lord might speak to the hearts of today's young men and women and call them to serve in his kingdom as priests and religious. We ask the Lord to send labourers into his harvest. Lord, hear us.
0: Lord, graciously hear us.
7: Guimish are son Poshti, agus Degori and Feroshta, our son Adishmahori, agus Amuntori, Gavosabi Lakela in our Gredev, in Agna, agus Ingrade, Gamemi Dilish Danafran, agus Dor Bodrica, agus Field of Yarvishna Haglisha, Ahirna Aishling.
0: Ahirna Vikans, agus Aishling.
7: We pray for all those who are buried around our church and for all our beloved dead whom the Lord has called from this life to himself. We pray that the Lord in his mercy may wipe away their sins and grant them a place in the Father's house. And we ask them to intercede for all the people of Mount Stuart, helping us each day with their prayers. Lord, hear us.
0: Lord, graciously hear us.
8: We take a moment to remember our own particular intentions. We pray for peace. We can see how troubled our world is. We pray for peace in our hearts, in our homes, in our world. We remember the sick today, I think especially of a man called Patrick who was ill. And indeed, we raise a prayer to God of thanksgiving for all of his blessings, especially the blessing of 200 years of this church. Lord, hear us.
0: Lord, hear us.
8: Heavenly Father, may these prayers rise before you, those spoken and unspoken,
0: and may your blessing descend upon us, so that now and always your grace will help and save us through Christ our Lord.
9: Amen.

0: pray, sisters and brothers, that my sacrifice and yours may be acceptable to God the Almighty Father.
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0: As we bring the bread and wine to the altar, we offer with them all our work and all our friendship and love for one another. The bread and wine will become for us the body of Christ. Pray, may the gifts of your joyful church, O Lord, be acceptable to you, so that your people gathering in this holy house may come through these mysteries to everlasting salvation through Christ our Lord.
2: Amen.
0: The Lord be with you.
2: And with your spirit.
0: Lift up your hearts.
2: We lift them up to the Lord.
0: Let us give thanks to the Lord our God. It is truly right and just, our duty and our salvation, always and everywhere to give you thanks, Lord, Holy Father, Almighty and Eternal God, through Christ our Lord, for in this visible house that you have let us build, and where you never cease to show favor to the family, on pilgrimage to you in this place, you wonderfully manifest and accomplish the mystery of your communion with us. Here you build up for yourself the temple that we are, and cause your church spread throughout the world to grow ever more and more as the Lord's own body, till she reaches her fullness in the vision of peace, the heavenly city of Jerusalem. And so, with the countless ranks of the blessed, in the temple of your glory, we praise you, we bless you, and we proclaim your greatness as we acclaim. Holy, holy, holy Lord, God of hosts, heaven and earth are full of your glory. Hosanna in the highest. Blessed is he who comes in the name of the Lord. Hosanna in the highest. And let us kneel. You are indeed holy, O Lord, and all you have created rightly gives you praise. Through your Son, our Lord Jesus Christ, by the power and working of the Holy Spirit, you give life to all things and make them holy. And you never cease to gather a people to yourself, so that from the rising of the sun to its setting, a pure sacrifice may be offered to your name. Therefore, O Lord, we humbly implore you, by the same Spirit, graciously make holy these gifts we have brought to you for consecration, that they may become the body and blood of your Son, our Lord Jesus Christ, at whose command we celebrate these mysteries. For on the night he was betrayed, he himself took bread, and giving you thanks, he said the blessing, broke the bread and gave it to his disciples, saying, take this, all of you, and eat of it, for this is my body, which will be given up for you.

In a similar way, when supper was ended, he took the chalice, and giving you thanks, he said the blessing and gave the chalice to his disciples, saying, "Take this, all of you, and drink from it, for this is the chalice of my blood, the blood of the new and eternal covenant, which will be poured out for you and for many for the forgiveness of sins. Do this in memory of me."

0: Therefore, Lord, as we celebrate the memorial of the saving passion of your Son, his wondrous resurrection and ascension into heaven, and as we look forward to his second coming, we offer you in thanksgiving this holy and living sacrifice. Look, we pray, upon the oblation of your church, and recognizing the sacrificial victim by whose death you will to reconcile us to yourself, grant that we who are nourished by the body and blood of your Son and filled with his Holy Spirit may become one body, one spirit in Christ.
1: May he make of us an eternal offering to you, so that we may obtain an inheritance with your elect, especially with the most blessed Virgin Mary, Mother of God and our Mother, with Saint Joseph, her blessed spouse, with your blessed apostles and glorious martyrs, with Saint Patrick, and with all the saints on whose constant intercession in your presence we rely for unfailing help.
2: May this sacrifice of our reconciliation, we pray, O Lord, advance the peace and salvation of all the world. Be pleased to confirm in faith and charity your pilgrim church on earth with your servant Leo our Pope and Alphonsus our Bishop, the order of bishops, all the clergy, and the entire people you have gained for your own. Listen graciously to the prayers of this family whom you have summoned before you. In your compassion, O merciful Father, gather to yourself all your children scattered throughout the world. To our departed brothers and sisters, and to all who are pleasing to you at their passing from this life, give kind admittance to your kingdom. There we hope to enjoy forever the fullness of your glory, through Christ our Lord, through whom you bestow on the world all that is good.

0: to Tarvik when it's day.
1: Deliver us, Lord, we pray, from every evil. 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
2: For the kingdom, the power, and the glory are yours, now and forever.
1: Lord Jesus Christ, who said to your apostles, "Peace I leave you, my peace I give you," look not on our sins, but on the faith of your church, and graciously grant her peace and unity in accordance with your will, who live and reign forever and ever.
2: Amen.
1: The peace of the Lord be with you always.
2: And with your spirit.
1: If you wish in some way to offer each other a sign of peace. Peace, will you? Peace.

0: Lamb of God,
1: you take away the sins of the world, have mercy on us. You take away the sins of the world, have mercy. Lamb of God, you take away the sins of the world, have mercy.
0: Behold the Lamb of God, behold him who takes away the sins of the world. Blessed are those who are called to the supper of the Lamb.
2: Lord, I am not worthy that you should enter under my roof, nor to say the word, my soul should be healed.
0: May the body and the blood of Jesus keep us safe for eternal life. So we prepare now to receive the Lord Jesus, and I'll ask you for your patience as the priests go around. And if for any reason you're not receiving Holy Communion, perhaps you are in need of a good spiritual interior clean out, or for whatever reason, you might like to get a blessing, which you can indicate by crossing your arms like so. O sacrament most holy, O sacrament divine, praise and all thanksgiving be every moment thine. O angel of God, my guardian dear, to whom God's love commits me here,

0: My house shall be a house of prayer, says the Lord. In that house, everyone who asks receives, and the one who seeks finds. And to the one who knocks, the door will be opened. Let us pray. Through these holy gifts we have received, O Lord, we pray, instill in our minds an increase of your truth, so that we may constantly adore you in the holy temple and glory in your sight with all the saints, through Christ our Lord.
1: Amen.
0: Father Connor now will say a few brief words.
2: Brief words.
3: I am reminded of the saying from the Toastmasters, you know, they say, if I could just say a few words, I'd be a better public speaker. But since I can't, you'll have to take me as I am. I want to say a word of sincere thanks to our bishop for coming with us. Bishop Fancy, you know you're always welcome here and it's great to have you. But I'm also delighted to have so many of my fellow clergy around us here. And I'm very mindful of those clergy that could not be here. So we had some who, through one reason or another, illness or commitments or whatever, that could not be here. And I just want to acknowledge them and ask the Lord to pour out a blessing upon them wherever they are, and to give them the reward of their labors among us. I believe that this is a celebration of gratitude. First of all, every Mass is an opportunity to say thanks to God. We have an awful lot to be grateful for, of course. But here today, we're particularly grateful to the Villiers-Stewart family, who did the scandalous thing at the time, probably a little bit unexpected, but out of compassion for those whom they were caring for, as it were, and who were caring for them. But there was a great act of generosity in choosing to build this church for the worship of those who came here. And therefore, this church stands as a hallmark of generosity. And we want to acknowledge that generosity and delighted to have, I'm just going to say, Patrick and Barbara here, am I right? And all the representatives of the family. I have another name, but I didn't get to meet the other man. So anyway, to the whole family, we're just very grateful for, as I say, that gift of gratitude and kindness. And it's amazing how powerful kindness can be. It can make such a change at the level of our own individual lives and in society. So this church stands as a mark of your kindness, and we thank you for that. We're delighted to have our dignitaries here. Liam, Míle Breacas, as fehi láthair, our Liam Brazel, our Mayor of Waterford City and County. I have to get in the city part first because you see I come from there myself. So you didn't bring any blaz with you by any chance, did you? Darn, darnation. Still, you're still welcome. It was great to have you here. And also our Minister Mary Butler, Chachti Dole, Míle Breacas, as fehi láthair anseo. Tásagam go raibh obair eile le déanamh agat inniu, ach yentuan raibh a cheart. Yentuan raibh a cheart. I want to welcome the councillors that came here. I know our bishop has already welcomed you, but on behalf of all of the people here in this community, Councillor Pat Nugent and his wife Eileen, Councillor Thomas Phelan, Councillor Joe O'Riordan, Councillor Damien Gagan and his wife Natania. Also to thank Grania Grania, who has been helping us, I'd say now most particularly for the last couple of years, and has given us great help regarding the St. Declan's Well at Tours, and of course being part of St. Declan's Way. And it has been marvellous to have that help and support. I just want to acknowledge it. Now, friends, since I'm standing here, I might as well preach. You know, it's just a habit. You won't mind. But unusually, this will be much shorter. But I remember one time being asked in a school outside of the gospel, because of course they figured Jesus would have to be number one, our Lord would have to be number one. So they said, outside of the gospel, who was my favorite character in the Bible? And you have to be a little bit careful when you're talking to children in school, because there's some of the Bible that wasn't written for 8 and 9 year olds, you know. But I said my favorite character was King David. And when I was asked why, I said, well, David had all the right ideas. Like when he was made king, the second king of Israel, David said, here am I living in a house of cedar while the ark of God rests in a tent. So he said to his prophet at the time, he said, what do you think? He said, I'm thinking of building a house for God. And God gave him his answer. God said, with heaven my throne and earth my footstool, what dwelling could you make for me? But then the Lord turned it all around. He said, the Lord will make you great. The Lord will make you a house. And that's why we speak of the house of David, the dynasty of David that went down through many years because of God's blessing. Bishop Fonsi was very kindly mentioning there a number of times Father Kelly and his team. He doesn't realize. Father Kelly didn't have a team. There was a great team that came together, and Father Kelly was very glad to be part of it. I think I can say the same for Father Philip, who came along. We had all of our meetings, and after all of the meetings, there was loads of tea. And after the tea, there was buns. And after the buns, for God knows what was there after that. And you know, after our celebration here now, we're nearly finished. Some of you might be getting a little bit of a hunger on you. Anyone here that their stomach thinks their throat is cut? Good on you. Anava. Well, I'm delighted to say that we have some great refreshments after our celebration here. So don't go running away on us, because, you know, all of this has been prepared in celebration and again in gratitude. And I would like to say how grateful I am to all those who have prepared all of the refreshments afterwards. I'm reliably informed that there will be sandwiches to be eaten for the next week. So we're depending on you, lads. Don't hang back. Don't hang back. Wire into them. Okay? And I'm just conscious of all those outside of the food and the refreshments, all those who did tremendous work here in the church. I've been getting messages for the last few days, people who came up to the church. Oh, it's lovely, Father. The church is smashing there. It is. Took a lot of work to get it like that. And all those who gave of their time and put so much loving effort into that, I want to acknowledge it. Now, we made a plan as a committee. So the plan was this, and I think it might have been to shorten my few words, but rather than naming names and individuals, as a committee we said, could we just throw out a very broad net and acknowledge that the Lord himself has made a house. The Lord has brought people together with a tremendous passion for this community, for this place of worship here, with a great love of their fellow parishioners. And that was so visible as we prepared and came up to this celebration today. So I'm not going to name out any individuals, but there were so many that I just want to say thanks to. Too many, perhaps, to be picking them out. But there was such an outpouring of generosity. And I'm sorry to say that each and every one of them will have to be punished for it. I'm sorry, but you realize now that I know what you can do, you'll be on committees up to the end. There'll be committees for the next 10 years that you're going to be on. See, that's the price. That's the price we pay. But it has been a privilege, friends, just to take this part of the journey with you. And it has been great to be here. And now I'd like to call on Dave to say a few words to share the story of this beautiful church with you.
1: Your Excellency, Reverend Fathers, distinguished guests, ladies and gentlemen, on behalf of the Mount Stuart Bicentenary and Renovation Committee, you are very welcome here to our humble little church, our beautiful humble little church, of which we as locals are tremendously proud. We extend a special welcome to Mr. Stuart, one of the lineage of the Villiers Stuarts family. We remember and very much appreciate what the Villiers Stuarts have done for this part of the country, especially. My name is Dave Salmon. I was born within a couple of miles of here, and I still live within a couple of miles of here. When this church was built, or started being built in 1826, Father William Roach was the parish priest of the parish, and the Bishop of Waterford and Lismore was Bishop Patrick Kelly. We know very little of Father Roach other than that he is buried in Eglish. Bishop Kelly was born in Kilkenny, and he was originally appointed a bishop in Richmond in the USA. And after 2 years, he came back and he was appointed bishop of Waterford and Lismore. Why Bishop Kelly is relevant to this area is because he was a strong supporter of Daniel O'Connell, and as a result, a strong supporter of Henry Villiers Stuart in his endeavours to be elected as an MP in 1826. The person they were in opposition to was candidate George Beresford, whose family had held his seat since 70 years previously. We know from history that Mr. Stuart won the election in 1826, but we can also speculate about the beginning of this church, seeing as Bishop Kelly had influence with Henry Villiers Stuart. Was he instrumental in starting a church here, which was in a bleak mountainy area at the time? Previous to 1826, back to the 1790s, we can see in records that there was a few rows around here between the Villiers Stuarts and some of the people living here. This place was a very populous area back in the early 1800s. And around the 1800s, some of the Villiers Stuarts attempted to fence off some waste ground and had a few rows with people over cutting turf and a few things like that, maybe a bit of poaching, and you know yourself what we do. We possibly at the financing and the start of the building here was possibly to get people on side with the Villiers Stuarts and to get more influence with them and to give them something back for maybe railing off some land and that. I have to bring my notes so I can ramble any place. The area around here, Mount Stuart Church, was originally called Schlieve Grind Chapel from what we can find, and it was listed as one of three Roman Catholic chapels in the parish of Eglish. The others were Ballinamila and Eglish itself. This was found in Samuel Lewis's Topographical Dictionary of Ireland in 1837. Another diocesan history of the area at the time describes this place as being erected shortly after 1826 by Lord Stuart the Dacious for the accommodation of his mountain tenantry. in the early years of this church, and maybe up until the year 1900, large areas around here were Irish-speaking areas, and people spoke in Irish at home. And I know from my own grandparents, I heard that they didn't even learn English until they actually went to school. They spoke all Irish at home back in the 1910s, 20s. Again, the name Mount Stuart, it is possible that Henry Villiers Stuart, who lived from 1803 to 1874, succeeded in changing the name of the chapel from Schlieve Grind Chapel to Mount Stuart Chapel sometime after being appointed Lord Lieutenant of County Waterford in 1831. Again, we're only looking at possibilities. It's possible that the northern portion of Tour North Townland, which is what you see when you walk out the front gate, the higher ground ahead of you, is Tour North. It's a big townland that's got almost 800 acres. But it's possible that the townland was shortened and the piece on this side of the Gosh River was renamed Mount Stuart. The Gosh River really is kind of, it's a stream, I suppose we call it a river, but it separates Mount Stuart and Tour North. Like, the name Schlieve Grind really would cover all the area between Gosh almost, and as you go present day to the N25 at Pulla, where the Religion Tray Clay Famine Graveyard is there. And that in itself was called Schlieve Grind Graveyard originally. This plateau was granted to the Board of Guardians of the Dungarvan Poor Law Union by Henry Villiers Stuart around the famine time, when the graveyards in Dungarvan were being overwhelmed by the number of burials and the number of deaths. During the famine years, we found more information that the population of Eglish Parish declined from 3,783 in the census of 1841 to 2,769 in the census of 1851. It is also recorded, and it's in folklore and in folk memory, that the Villiers Stuart estate and Henry Villiers Stuart's people were very helpful and very benevolent to people during the famine years. And by all accounts, they carried out zero evictions, they waived rents, they gave employment schemes such as road building and stone wall building. Anybody that's familiar with walking around the back of the church here and walking up through the forestry, you see huge, big, square stone walls. They were as a result of the employment that Villiers Stuart gave to the people around here during the famine years. A lot of the walls really went no place, but it kept people busy and kept them from starving. After the famine, there was a relatively calm period of time around here until the 1916 rising and the events leading up to it, the War of Independence, and unfortunately the Civil War shortly after that. This area would be quite a nationalistic area, and a lot of local men would have been members of the Flying Columns. Again, we were lucky there was nobody local, we believe, killed during the War of Independence or the Civil War. The church here wasn't affected or damaged. Just that there was a bridge knocked between here and Gosh, it was demolished. I think it started off as the Crooked Bridge, but it ended up as the Broken Bridge. Again, moving along the years, 200 years is a lot of time to cover, and the period during the Second World War was a time when the population of the area declined a tremendous amount, even more so than the famine by all accounts, but we don't have any figures for it, due to people emigrating mainly to England. At that time, you must remember as well, an awful lot of families had 10 and 12 children on living on small farms, and it was very hard to get work. So during the Second World War, a lot of people went to England to replace soldiers that had gone to war, being conscripted and being sent to war in the Second World War. And after the war, an awful lot of people went to rebuild England because it was absolutely destroyed through bombing and the war, and people got jobs and lived there and settled down there. And again, this graveyard here, this churchyard here, where the graves are, is a fairly new existence. The people who died here, say, between 1826, when the church was founded, and up to 1940s, were normally buried in Eglish, and it would be families here who would still even bury their people with their old people in Eglish or Clashmore. The southern side of the river here, which is Tour North mostly, and Lake Nagranny back further, normally got buried in Clashmore for some reason, but the people from Nagluck and on the northern side here would have been buried in Eglish. That's just the way tradition worked out that time. We had a Father David Power here in the 1940s. He was later a canon in Clashmore. He, by all accounts, was the man who originally got the idea of having the ground around the churchyard consecrated and enclosed and fenced off and being considered a burial ground. The first person buried here was a Mrs. Bridget O'Leary. She was originally a Ryan from Old Parish, buried just outside the front door down on your right. She died on the 2nd of April 1942. The second person we believe was Greta Crotty, who died, a young woman unfortunately, on the 1st of December 1944. They started off the graveyard here, but as time moved on, going into the 70s, 80s, 90s, more and more local people were cutting their ties with Eglish and Cleshmore with their older generations and starting to bury their people here. So now we have somewhere between 70 and 80 plots, I believe, with over 200 people, up to 250 maybe, buried here. That's maybe something we'll have a look at later and get those people documented and written down. Again, I go back to my own generation, the 50s, 60s. I remember coming to church here and seeing the whole avenue up the way there lined with horses and carts and traps and bicycles and donkeys and every kind of a thing that people got transported in to get here. And poor horses that have a bag of hay or something here in the winter time that a man would throw up on the fence and the horses would eat it. Again, you'd have the older men meeting at the gate here, and it was a kind of a parish council almost every Sunday. There was a bit of toing and froing, and maybe were you drinking in Gyosh or Kilalias last night or something like that. But in the days before radios or phones or no television, certainly no mobile phones, people used that as a place to exchange their news and to talk to each other and sometimes to meet relations, cousins that they wouldn't have seen for a week. And pass on the news and who was sick and who was well and who was getting married and who was what people were doing. Coming up here today, like Father Connor, I don't intend to mention names really, but myself and Frank and Billy were talking here in the church the other night after a committee meeting, and we normally have a bit of an informal chat between ourselves. And one person that really struck our minds, that really contributed something tremendous to this parish over the years, was long dead and gone, was the school teacher, Mrs. Connery, who taught school in the school at the end of the avenue here on the left. That was a one-room school. She was principal in that school for over 40 years. It closed in 1966 with 13 pupils. She was also very active in the church and very helpful to the church in organising choirs and stuff like that. In the 1920s, when she started teaching in that school below, there were over 70 pupils in one room. No running water, except the river was maybe 15 yards away down the field. There was no heating, there was no lighting, there was no electricity. But she taught up to 70 pupils between the ages of 5 and 15. She taught them reading, writing, arithmetic, singing, played a bit of a concertina herself. And she did something for this parish probably that not many people did, because as well as educating people, and it was the only education an awful lot of people got that time, was the national school, and it had to be as rounded as possible, but she also encouraged people to educate themselves by reading and being inquisitive and looking at things. I think this locality owes Mrs. Agnes Connery a huge thank you. Nowadays here, the church is a popular venue for weddings, no doubt because of its beautiful, scenic, peaceful location. And basically, it's much the same, except for you see cars and tractors around, as it was almost 200 years ago. Like 2026 is bringing challenges that we didn't have, or nobody else had previous to us in this parish or in this locality. Now we have a problem, a roof problem, which is going to take quite a bit of money, and we're going to have to organise quite a lot of fundraising and have a look and see where we can get grants and stuff like that to raise money. So if you see anybody with a shaking a box going around with looking for money from Mount Stuart Church, we'd ask you to have a look at it maybe. Yes, this is a special day, and there's no doubt it's a day we'll never again see 200 years. The next 200 years are starting from now going forward. But looking back, we have to remember all the people that worshipped here over the years. A lot of our ancestors, a lot of our great grandparents, great great grandparents. Some people are possibly new to the parish, but an awful lot of people have a lineage going back almost as far as the famine and possibly back as far as 1826. Like, we salute the tremendous craftsmen who built a church that has stood the test of time. We have to look forward, I suppose, again, and we have just something I wrote down this morning. We get the time again when the church is under a lot of pressure from a lot of sides, and I think the bishop mentioned that as well, that you're getting a lot of sniping from a different lot of people, and maybe a lot of people who think they know more than the church knows and are well able to snipe. But we're quite lucky here that we have Father Philip, we have Father Connor, who are two guys who are in the priest for all the right reasons. And we have to say thank you very much to them and what they have done for the parish. Again, I won't keep you any longer. I just wish everybody to go out and have partake in the refreshments, have a cup of tea, a cup of coffee for yourself. And again, a few thanks before I leave. The Dungarvan Scout Troop are very helpful for today, and they've helped also with the ground maintenance recently. The caterers, the lads in the choir up, which was tremendous today. It was really nice to listen to. Basically, that's all I have to say. Just safe home to everybody, and thank you very much for coming. Thank you.

0: So thank you very much, Dave. Thank you very much, Father Connor. And to all the people whom they mentioned there, all the people whom they thanked. I didn't know if Liam's wife, Maria, was here. Welcome to Maria as well. And wonderful to be here. I was really interested in listening to Dave's account of the history of Mount Stuart. And there was a lot in that, really, an awful lot in that. And as we look back, knowing that we have such a solid base behind us, I always think of the young people. They're looking at us and our generation for meaning and for direction in their lives. So let's pray that the Lord will help us to give them that example and point them to the Lord Jesus. Amen. And let us stand. The Lord be with you. And a threefold blessing on this special occasion. May God, the Lord of heaven and earth, who has gathered you here in celebration of the 200th anniversary of your church, make you abound in heavenly blessings.
1: Amen.
0: May God, who has willed that all his scattered children be gathered in his Son, grant that you become his temple and the dwelling place of the Holy Spirit.
1: Amen.
0: May you be made thoroughly clean, so that God may dwell within you, and may you possess with all the saints the inheritance of eternal happiness.
1: Amen.
0: And may the blessing of Almighty God come down upon you all, the Father, the Son, and the Holy Spirit.
1: Amen.
0: The Mass is ended. Go and announce the gospel.
2: Thanks be to God.

0: That was the bicentennial celebrations of St Patrick's Church, Mount Stuart. My grateful thanks to the celebrants of the Mass, and indeed to Rita Foley, the sacristan, for her invaluable help, and indeed to Sean Healy here at the technical staff of Community Radio Y'all 104 FM. Until next time on the Just a Memory programme, Noel Cronin saying bye.
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7: In the 1880s, much of Ireland, in particular the western seaboard, was mired in desperate poverty. And it wasn't an attempt to try do something to address this problem that in the year 1888, a young English Quaker woman named Sophia Sturge came to Letterfrack in Connemara, where she established a basket industry, giving training and employment to many. This is her story. The story of Sophia Sturge in Connemara.
8: Sophia Sturge, she went to Letterfrack.
9: She set about attempting to re-establish the basket industry here in Letterfrack, and she succeeded.
10: I think it was a very forward-thinking project.
8: By the first year, they'd made over 1,000 baskets. They were selling them.
10: The factory in Letterfrack making high quality and very high quality baskets.
8: She was very keen to give employment.
11: Sophia Sturge was actually employing people and training them as well in a skill, and her idea was that people would have the skill.
9: It was fantastic quite while it lasted. I mean, it employed a whole village of people.
12: It was very important when it was there.
13: A lady came to Letterfrack from the city

0: And before we hear how exactly Sophia Sturge ended up in Letterfrack in Connemara, well, first here's Joan Johnson of the Quaker Historical Committee of Ireland to explain Sophia Sturge's roots.
1: Sophia Sturge was born in Birmingham in 1849. Now, 1849 was the time when the famine in Ireland was... People were on their knees after the famine.
0: It was raging, literally.
1: Yes, yeah. And she was the daughter of Joseph. Joseph Sturge was, again, a successful Quaker businessman in Birmingham. And he led a very interesting life. He was a social reformer and interested in the welfare of his own community, but in particular in the anti-slavery movement. And in fact, so much so that they never ate sugar as a protest for the anti-slavery movement, and as did a lot of Quakers. And this was because out in the West Indies, there were plantations of sugar, and the Negroes, the local people there, were being paid nothing. They were slaves, really. And so the Quakers, along with others, campaigned so that this would become illegal, and eventually it did. But Joseph Sturge was one of them, and his response for that particular campaign was to go out to Montserrat. Here's a bit of research for you. You can go to Montserrat, and he bought himself a plantation, and he paid the slaves the fair rate. Now, that was huge. Now, could you imagine how popular he was out there with others? And so they just practiced what they preached.
0: But it wasn't just Sophia Sturge's father who sought to help those less well off than himself. Sophia's mother, Hannah, also played her part, including helping famine victims during the Finnish famine of 1857 to 58. Dr. Andrew Newby, Senior Research Fellow in European Area and Cultural Studies at the University of Helsinki in Finland.
2: Hannah Sturge, who was Joseph Sturge's wife, was remembered actually in Finland as a great heroine of the famine period because she donated money to a parish in the east of Finland. It was said that she stopped taking butter on her bread for a certain period and then saved that money up and sent it to the starving people in this parish called Hurunsalmi. And in the local newspaper, it said that Hannah Sturge is the most wonderful woman and that the children of the parish would just learn so much from this wonderful example of philanthropy.
0: And as Sophia Sturge grew up, her two parents, Joseph and Hannah, became her role models. Their life example helped to instill in her a strong sense of social justice, that with wealth came responsibilities, especially to the poor. Historian Joan Johnson.
1: Sophia was up in this nice house, but there was a gap. She was still wanting to try and find what she should try to find, a meaningful contribution. And being from a fairly wealthy family, she would have travelled a lot, and she travelled to Ireland, as a lot of people from Great Britain did, and they toured, and we have quite a few diaries of people who've come to the West and admired the lakes and the lovely mountains and all that. But she came along, and she'd heard about the West and the destitution, and she travelled in 1887 over here, and she travelled down to Letterfrack.
3: 1887 was her first visit, and when she got here, 1880s was a very bad time in Connemara. I mean, an awful lot of people look at the 1840s and think that, you know, it didn't get any worse. And I suppose it didn't really, but the 1880s were a very good close second.
0: Connemara local historian Brendan O'Scannell.
3: And all through the 1880s, there was a lot of destitution and problems throughout the west of Ireland. And Letterfrack, again, seemed to be a kind of a centre. There was a lot of different things happening there. So when she came to have a visit, she realised that there was a lot of problems there and needed to be sorted out.
0: But the biggest problem being the dire economic situation in Connemara. Dr. Jerry Morn, historian and research fellow at the Social Science Research Centre in NUI, Galway.
4: In terms of The economic activity is very, very limited during this particular period. There's problems in relation to paying rent, because many of them are still tenants paying to landlords, even though the rents have been reduced by the land courts. But still, on account of the recession in agriculture, many of them are unable to pay rents, or even, you know, what many of them are actually living on at this particular stage is credit being provided by shopkeepers.
3: Certainly from looking at reports and looking at different newspaper articles about Connemara at the time, you can see that in the early 1880s was very, very, not just poverty, but there was an awful lot of, I suppose, hatred among people as well. People were just pushed down so much that they were kind of desperate, and it was a very bad situation for anybody to become desperate. I mean, you can be poor and you can be fairly okay, but when you get to this situation where there is no hope for you at all and things really go wrong, that society kind of breaks down a bit.
0: And witnessing at first hand the destitution of many people in Connemara, Sophia realised that good intentions were useless unless backed up by actions. Brendan O'Scannell.
3: She thought, well, you know, she needed to do something practical to help people as well. It was easy to throw money at people, but you have to actually kind of give them something as well to look forward to and actually to live for.
1: So what would she do? How could she devise some plan? And she was travelling, I think, with a friend in Italy, and she was passing nearby Florence, and there's a lovely village called Prato, and in that village she saw basket work being done in a cottage industry environment. All the little cottage people were doing basket work. There was willows outside, stacked outside the windows of the cottages. When she went inside and she did to make inquiry, there were baskets and there was chairs and there was tables, and I think she even saw curtains made of basket work. So she came back and she was fired up with this idea, and she hadn't a clue how to make the stuff at all.
0: And although at this early stage Sophia Sturge hadn't a clue about how to do basketry, nevertheless she did realise its potential to help a community such as Letterfrack. But first she needed training. Joan Johnson.
1: She was a very determined lady, so she knocked on the door of the blind asylum school in Birmingham to see if she could be taught. But they had no time, they were full up. But she was overheard by this old gentleman, and he said, look, if you really, really want to know, I'll teach you in my time off. And so she was taught the basics there. So she'd go up and get taught in the evenings. And so she got the basics. And there's a very interesting story. It just shows you how determined she was. She was in the school and she was looking up at an old, dusty old shelf, and she saw this sort of brick there. And it was covered over with sort of basket work, but it was obviously a mould of some description, and she noticed the basket work was very fine, and she got them to pull it down, and she said, they said we don't do that work anymore, the person who used to teach it has gone or has died and she's no more, and we don't know how to work it. But she was fascinated in that it seemed to be a mould that they could actually work around the basket and build it up, and it seemed to make it a very nice basket. And so she made inquiries and off she went to France, and she went to this place which was another basket making place. And she went there, and to make a long story short, she found that this working model that she'd seen in Birmingham in the blind asylum over there, and she was taught how to do it. So she now knew how to do coarse basket work and this finer work. And the coarse work would be for sort of turf baskets and stuff like that, I imagine she was thinking of. And the finer work would be for little baskets for the desk and stuff like that, and maybe for hankies or jewellery and the finer work.
3: Well, she finally, I suppose, arrived in September 1888, and at that particular time throughout the west of Ireland, there was an awful lot of emphasis on training, and she was very much involved in that. if you read the reports of congested districts board, you'll see that in various places like the schools down in South Connemara, etc., they were doing kind of net making for fishing and all that kind of stuff. So the idea was to actually kind of train people in skills that were going to be useful. And I think the congested districts board, who she was kind of involved in all throughout, really kind of tried to push that idea. And I think she herself looked at that, that it was important to have people skilled in the job, not just giving them kind of work as such. And her classes started very slowly. She started at the courthouse, which was the meeting house originally there.
5: Historian Brendan O'Scanall. Here's Letterfrack local historian Pádraic Lydon to continue the story.
6: She said about training the young people, and she had classes both for boys and for girls. And she came to Letterfrack and she got a room in the Temperance Hotel was here then, and part of the Temperance Hotel, it seems, was the courthouse. So she used that area for her classes, and she eventually was so successful. She started off with one boy.
3: And once she got started, a number of people took place. I think it seems to be one or two at the beginning, and then it really blossomed as people realised that this was a chance to better themselves and have a better chance. And I think, you know, once they realised that she wasn't kind of on the make, because I suppose they have actually had experienced that from other people as well, that she was genuine, they said, to join into it. The industry got started and people started doing work and got money. That led one led thing to the other, and people really got interested and doing it.
7: To Connemara's rocky land, Sophia made her way. In hungry times where hardship chimes, remembered still to this day. To weave a track to Letterfrack and offer a fair week's pay.
1: She went to Letterfrack, she got up and going. By the first year, they'd made over 1,000 baskets.
5: Historian Joan Johnson of the Quaker Historical Committee of Ireland.
1: They were selling them, little baskets for 1 shilling and larger ones for 3 shillings. And she was marketing them. She made her own emblem and had the Letterfrack name on it, and she had a little bird on the top, I think a peace bird. And she'd put that on, stick it on, and she'd send those off back to London and to her friends in Birmingham, and they'd buy them. And so she was paying her trainees, and if they sold something, then they would get the money. So gradually, money was starting to circulate, as it were.
8: I'd also say that people were very, very glad of any employment opportunity.
5: Joe Hogan, Connemara basket maker and also author of the book, Basket Making in Ireland.
8: You know that coming up from Ross Row there, people now call it the Famine Road, but you know that walkway that comes up from Ross Row? So that would have been fairly close by there. And that was built, the reason they call it the Famine Road is because it was built as part of the Congested Districts Relief Board works. They didn't want to give money for doing nothing as they thought of it. You know, it was very much part of their ethic that you had to work for the money. So I think it was a very poor area generally, but I think some of the basket makers didn't come from just Letterfrack. They came west of the peninsula, the Renville Peninsula, Tully Cross and stuff like that.
7: From Quaker stock of servitude, devoted piety, to basket making in the hills, to set the destitute free. With a firm desire to raise them higher, with willow her industry.
5: And as Letterfrack basket industry grew, Sophia Sturge soon discovered the biggest expense was purchasing willow rods to make the baskets, since the rods required weren't grown in sufficient quantity in Connemara. Joan Johnson.
1: She was buying in her willows. There was no willows up there growing naturally, so that was a big cost factor. So she decided that she'd sow her own. So she hired an osier from France who came over and stayed, and evidently he caused a great stir. He was the only Frenchman I'd say they'd ever seen. Anyway, I think he caused quite a stir, but he taught more work, and osiers, the rods, were planted.
8: The other thing is that the willows were grown locally. They weren't being imported. You know, she got slips or cuttings and then planted locally. And sometimes you'll still see some twigs or willows along hedgerows, and you'll see that they're a finer quality than a lot of the more rough willows or sallies, as they're usually called here. The usual sally rod of this country was Salix feminalis, which is a very big, chunky growing rod, a bit more like the type they now use for biomass. And that would have been perfect for creels, but wouldn't have been good for fine work. So it's left that little legacy too in the hedgerows still.
5: Connemara basket maker Joe Hogan. And aside from having to overcome the challenge of sourcing her own willow rods, Sophia also had to contend with Connemara's lack of a proper transport network at the time. Janet O'Toole of Connemara West Community Development Company.
9: One of the barriers to industry or setting up industry in places, far-flung places like Northwest Connemara, is the fact of transport is always cited as a negative. And of course that means communications as well as, you know, raw materials and that kind of stuff as well. So I suppose it would have been quite a fair old task she set herself.
6: It's hard to know how she managed, because everything like was against her.
5: Letterfrack historian Porrick Lydon.
6: It is said like this: she brought the stuff in and out through Westport Quay, and to get it from Letterfrack, which is 32 miles down to Westport Quay, without damaging any of the stuff, and then exporting it like to England to have it sold. I mean, the whole cost and an involvement in that. You know, the story told that she brought the osiers in at Westport, and that the workers then had to go down and carry them up. And at that time, of course, this was now pre everything that we know, really, pre the train and pre the roads, and there was very bad roads. They complain about the roads nowadays, but there were no roads at that time. And it was even said that so that the workers wouldn't get lost, that they would bring down fuchsia bushes with them down to Westport to mark the ground so that they'd know the way back.
1: So she was working 24 hours a day and very enthusiastic, and things were going very good, and the boys and their work with the baskets and the girls, and they had great fun doing it, and it was obviously bringing them money in, and she was training them in a skill.
9: Sophia Sturge was actually employing people and training them as well in a skill, and her idea was that people would have the skill. So I think, you know, I admire her because she was a woman, and I think also because this whole idea of craft training and skills training, which we're kind of going back to again nowadays as well, which is a strange turnabout. Also, we have two of her chairs here in Letterfrack, made in the Basque factory.
1: Her classes, she started with the youngsters. You can see the age they are. They might have been 14 or so. Now, those people, if they hadn't gone there, they would have had nothing, really nothing. So it gave them a skill. It also gave them a small amount of money, and they gradually were trained in this skill. So that was the most important, I would think, influence that she had in the area. And again, she seemed to be a very enthusiastic woman, and seemed to value the connection that people had and with her. So I would think, as regards, she settled very well into the community. and could communicate. She seemed to be a very good communicator.
7: Seats and baskets, tables and chairs, her staff soon learned new skills to raise their dreams with bright new scenes neath remote Connemara hills. Weaving willow with willing hands, that confidence instills.
0: And as the months progressed, Sophia's trainees quickly graduated up the ranks of basketry, with some becoming masters of the craft. So just how good was their work? Connemara basket maker Joe Hogan.
8: I repaired two baskets, two armchairs, in the late 70s or the early 80s that belonged to a woman called Mrs. Willoughby. And they were made at that basket making factory, as people tended to call it. All baskets are made by hand, but the factory refers to the fact that there was a whole load of people gathered together to make them. And these were white, as in stripped willow, wicker armchairs. And the particular technique used was called fitching. And I have a basket here beside me which would show this. It shows you it's an open work. It means that the construction is very light to carry. And at that time, most of the basket makers around here would have worked in unstripped material, which is natural willow. And most of my own work, for instance, is in natural willow as well. But the kind of fashion of the time would have been to take the skin off the willow and peel it. And that made it, if you like, more pleasing to kind of upper-class clients. And it's hard to believe now, but I think the phrase they used to use, a lady's reticule, meaning some sort of a handbag. So it could have been that the Gucci handbag of the day was actually a handmade wicker basket, but extremely light, very strong, but at the same time, the willows all split and shaved and things like that. And I gather that the factory in Letterfrack aspired to that kind of taste, making high quality and very high quality baskets. And I think even to the point where some members of the British royalty must have bought some and formed a bit of a trend that it was a kind of a thing to have.
6: It was amazing the amount of items. I think there's something like 70 or so different types of baskets made. Some of the most intricate work was made in the chairs, but they made tables and they made all kinds of baskets of varying size and shapes. And these, of course, had to be exported then to be sold.
0: Letterfrack historian Pádraig Lydon. Here is Connemara historian Brendan O'Scannell to once more share his views.
3: The work that they were producing was of fantastic quality. I mean, I don't think anybody doubted any aspect of that. And, you know, we kind of tend to forget that basket making, wicker work, was being used in almost all sorts of walks of life. I mean, the baby's cradle was made out of, the Moses basket was made out of, was woven, you know, the stuff you use for going to the bog, the thing for the seaweed, the thing for the turf, but then also the really finer stuff. So you had beautiful trays, you had small furnishings, you had kind of wicker furniture to hang on your walls, like shelves and all this kind of stuff. So it was a real big, the catalogue of stuff that was available there. And there was probably quite a lot of very bad quality stuff being produced throughout the country. And I think the fact that she spent so much time and effort in training and making sure that the quality was always right, I think that really kind of helped her all along through the way.
8: The baskets made in the Letterfrack basket industry were definitely much more elaborate in that sense, what's called fancy basketry amongst Irish professional basket makers. So it tended to be shopping baskets, furniture, things like that. But shopping baskets would possibly not quite catch what we're talking about. It would have been the market basket aimed at the very affluent, and I would think probably entirely for export to Britain.
0: Joe Hogan.
5: And a vast variety of baskets produced by Letterfrack Basket Industry was described as follows by one visitor to Letterfrack in 1889.
10: The baskets that the boys make are of different sizes, the largest being about a foot and a quarter long and 8 inches deep. The smallest are about a quarter the size. The largest size is 3 shillings, or 3 shillings and sixpence, and when filled with moss and primroses, 3 shillings extra is charged for it. The smallest size is 1 shilling, or 1 shilling and sixpence, and 6 pence extra is charged for the filling. The girls who attended in the evenings made fancy baskets of Norwegian chip and of palm leaves from the West Indies. In all, about 65 items of wickerwork were made. Beside baskets and hampers of all sorts were chairs, dog baskets, drawing room kennels, tea tables, hand carts, writing desks, cupboards, stools, bookstands, and dolls' furniture.
5: Due to the continued success of Letterfrack Basket Industry, orders began to pour in for specialist basketry products, including a bridge, Joan Johnson.
1: They were obviously getting quite well established and inventive, and there was a request for a bridge being made. Obviously, one person was having difficulty crossing a local stream and had to make a detour, so they asked the factory to make a bridge across the bog. So this was made, and with much stronger willows and design, and was used until I think it actually eventually collapsed into the bog and had a death. And the other thing, and I would say this probably came from one of the la-di-da visitors that came, because they got quite well-to-do people coming down to have a look, and there was a request for a bath. Made out of basket.
11: Wow. Yeah. I mean, that beats all. Of course, it would have had to be insulated correctly now, otherwise you might have had a wee bit of a leak.
1: Yes, so the structure was made, the willow was made, and the basket in the shape of a bath. And then they got rubber, and they inserted a layer of rubber in. So somewhere in some fancy house, I could imagine, there was this willow bath. I'd say it was a one-off.
7: A lady came to Letterfrack from the city of Birmingham to weave a spell where hardship fell with a keen, industrious plan to open the door with work for the

0: it seems that there was a great demand for the baskets, and the records show that she earned over £250 the first year, and again the second year was somewhere similar. So there's an awful lot of baskets, somewhere in the region of 1,000 baskets a year were exported.
1: And key to such success was Sophia Sturgis' supreme marketing skills. Connemara historian Brendan O'Scannell.
2: She was a very good marketeer. She obviously had a good network through the Quakers, the different families and all the different people she'd have contacts with. And we sometimes forget, I suppose, that the Quakers were well established in England and in Ireland, with not in the sense of the aristocracy or anything like that, but they had good connections to government and to people in power. So they were able to kind of use those contacts here in Ireland and in England to kind of get to the highest parts of society. And I mean, she, you know, managed to get one into the royal collection. I don't know if it's still there now or not, but it went into the royal household in some shape or form.
3: There is a little story about this girl, Margaret McDermott, who was one of her first students.
1: Historian Joan Johnson.
3: And she made this basket, and she put the letter Frack emblem on it. And what they used to do is also, they go out and pick moss and flowers and heathers and gorse and make an arrangement in the basket. And these would be sent off, and they would cost extra. And obviously, maybe Sophia was going on some visit back, but she brought Margaret's little basket, and she must have been going to a garden party or something, I can only guess. And Queen Alexandra was there, and the basket was presented. But I think Sophia never missed a trick. I really do. I think she was really a marketing guru in her own time, and she was sending baskets out to the America. She was inviting people in to visit the enterprise here, and there's a list of people who were visiting, and they would all be encouraged to buy the baskets. And if she'd been on email or internet, she would have been there selling her baskets, I'd say.
2: And I think, you know, that kind of idea of getting it to make sure that you got the proper people to be seen with it, and then people would feel, oh, well, it's okay then for us to buy the same. I mean, basket industry at the time and basket furniture and all that was very important. I mean, we kind of sometimes forget nowadays that we think of it as patio furniture only, but it was actually quite an important part of people's lives. Everything was done in wicker or so many different things. So she was in a good industry that people were looking for the product. It wasn't something that people didn't need. So I think once she got people to kind of understand that it was high quality and very special, that they were quite willing to buy. But I think the contacts that she had throughout England and Ireland with, not all of us through the Quaker families, but generally, I think that would have been a huge draw or a huge bonus for her, that she'd be able to kind of get into the right places and be seen at all the good places as well.
3: She had obviously connections in high places, because at one stage she had a display in a Bond Street shop, so she had connections and she used them.
1: Due to increased business, after 4 years, Sophia Sturge decided the industry needed a new premises. Joan Johnson.
3: 4 years into the enterprise, they must have been still in the courthouse or in the environment there, and she decided that they needed to get the premises, proper premises. So she ordered a corrugated structure, which was ordered from Great Britain, and it was shipped over, and it was put up. It was like one of these prefabricated buildings, but they'd never seen the like of it over here before. And in fact, they needed help. I think somebody had to come over and give them instructions as to how to put it together, a bit like Legoland, you know, that kind of thing. But there was a base, and they built the base, and then they had to put this corrugated structure.
1: And the plot of land upon which Sophia Sturge built her new corrugated factory was purchased with the financial assistance of George Tangi of Birmingham City. Sophia paid £20 for the 4-acre plot. On the 6th of January 1891, she received a clod of earth from the former occupier Michael Joyce as the customary symbol of the transfer of land rights. By the 1st of September of that same year, 1891, the building of the new basket factory premises was completed, and it was formally christened Shan Collier. Joan Johnson.
3: And it was beautiful. There's a lovely picture taken by Lawrence of this. And it had bay windows, and it was green in colour, and it was quite spacious. And that's where the factory then was permanently made. And it's out on the Kylemore Road, and there's very little of it left, in fact.
1: So just how important was Letterfrack basket industry as a community initiative? Brendan O'Scannell.
2: Any industry would have been important to the community, but the fact that she wasn't just coming in as a kind of a business person just taking the money and running, she was willing to plough the money back into the whole thing and to keep it going. Wages were very high in her industry as well, and she paid people really well for the work, probably overpaid in a lot of cases.
1: And at this juncture, I met up with Letterfrack historian Pádraig Lydon in his Letterfrack abode, where we examined the old wages records of Letterfrack basket industry. Pádraig, we're just looking at a document here now. Just give our listeners a word picture of what exactly we're looking at here at the moment.
0: Yeah, well, one thing about Sophia was that she kept detailed accounts of income and expenditure and the amount of money that was paid out each week to the workers. And we see here that the age of the workers ranged from 20 years down to 12. And she paid above the rates to all of her workers, 15 and older, were paid over 10 shillings a week, which would be somewhere like 6 or 7, I think, was the going rate at that time. And she had all of those people employed for about 6 or 7 years working in the factory for her. Now, again, you know, these are names that are still with us today or in the local area. You have Carneys, Gibbons, Coins, and Connolly's. And I suppose they were Cornelius in those days. And McDonald's, they're all local names here at the moment. And I'm sure the ones we have now are the descendants of these people who work there.
2: The fact that she kind of allowed a lot of different families to survive and to keep living there, because emigration had always been a big issue, obviously, from Connemara, and it went on for centuries and still goes on. But without something like that, it would have been very difficult for an awful lot of people to live in the Letterfrack area. So by keeping people there, the sense of community built up, and the prosperity kind of allowed people to have better housing, to have more kind of go ahead, I suppose, themselves. So I think it just empowers people to survive in their own area. And I mean, I suppose that's the big thing. Like, you know, people often talk about community development, but without the people, community development doesn't happen. And you need to have a solid base of people who have skills, but who have a little bit of, I don't mean necessarily money, but who have at least a bit of a disposable income that they can help out. And then that it'll kind of, one thing will feed into another.
0: It was fantastic while it lasted. It was I mean, it employed a whole village of people, in that a lot of them were from more or less from the same area, but all of them like were trained by her, and all of them turned out to be great workers.
1: Sophia Sturge started her basket industry in Letterfrack in the year 1888. Unfortunately, by 1895, over 7 years later, she began suffering from ill health and burnout. Historian Brendan O'Scannell.
2: Her industry, of course, worked really well for the first few years. She was there for 7 to 8 years, and the big thing was that she gave too much of herself. I mean, it goes back again to that you put so much effort into things. I mean, I suppose if she had been, again, more of a business person who wasn't as interested in the community aspect of it, it might have lasted longer. But the fact that she had been spending so much time, effort, money, and her own personal space, I suppose, was just constantly being used by it. And then, of course, the death of her mother affected her as well. So I think just overall, she just wore out, basically. Just burnout, I suppose. So you can't really put all your effort into one thing and then, you know, not expect something to go wrong.
3: She got burnt out and her ill health, and she was recommended medically, she was recommended to stop, or else she would have gone, burnt herself out.
1: Historian Joan Johnson.
3: So after 7 years, now she started in 1888, and so by the mid-1890s, she was having to think of going home, and she was desperately disappointed, desperately. But she did secure a manager, and she hoped that that manager would have continued on, and there was great hopes for it, and she kept an interest in it, but she had to leave. But there was a visit from the congested district board officer there, and he gave a report, and it said that the eventual failure to continue this development was due to 3 points. One was the withdrawal of the founder's personal enthusiasm. Two, the manager proved unequal to the task. And three, the skilled workers had emigrated. So it came to a close. And that episode of her letter frack life ended. Now, she went home and she obviously recovered. She went home to Birmingham and lived there. She lived with her brother. And then the First World War came and she became very interested in the campaigning for peace. I mean, Joseph Sturge was also a peace campaigner. He'd gone off to the Tsar of Russia and had gone on a peace mission. And so it was very strong in the family. And so she involved herself with that work and continued right to the end, till she died in 1936, and worked for international peace through reconciliation. And that would have been a Quaker fundamental principle. And she would have lobbied and had strong connections with the government as well. And she was highly regarded as a speaker, and she spoke to many public groups and into universities, into schools, on peace and reconciliation as the way forward.
1: But did she ever marry Joan?
3: No, she didn't. And that surprised me, because she was a fine, striking lady. And we have some photographs of her in her early years and later years. But no,

0: also for the remainder of her life. Sophia Sturge became a leading advisor to other community activists, initiating basket-making enterprises and cottage industries in the United Kingdom. When she died in 1936, her long obituary in the Birmingham Post newspaper barely mentioned her philanthropic work among the poor of Letterfrack in Connemara during the 1880s and 1890s. Instead, it focused on her work to foster world peace. Nevertheless, among the people who worked in Sophia Sturge's Letterfrack basket industry, the warm memory of her selfless giving and hard work to improve their community burned bright within their hearts. Since what you do for yourself dies with you, but what you do for others lives forever. So what was Sophia Sturge's ultimate legacy to Letterfrack? Connemara historian Brendan O'Scannell.
1: The legacy that Sophia left, I think the biggest thing was to allow people to stay in the area. Emigration was the big problem for, you know, the hemorrhage of people out of an area just sapped out all the good. And the fact that young people particularly were allowed to live in their own area gave it a kind of a head start on quite a lot of other places where people were actually leaving. So Letterfrack in that particular area had a kind of a good population. And I think the fact that the industry, the style, I suppose, of how she was doing things was there, people were willing to try other things as well. So I think her big legacy would be to give people a bit of self-confidence to try something themselves, but also to keep the viable population there so that when things started to pick up a little bit, I suppose it took a long time for it to happen, but when it did, that there were enough people kind of living around to actually make it a viable situation for people to come in with other ideas as well.
2: The self-help ethos of the Quakers, and in particular Sophia Sturge, would be very evident in this particular area.
0: Janet O'Toole of Connemara West Community Development Company, based in Letterfrack.
2: There is a lot of community development organisations. There's a lot of people involved. I mean, as there is everywhere, and we're not claiming to be the world's most volunteers or whatever, but there is a great attitude of, like, if people want something done, they usually try and get together and then eventually see after, you know, what they can do. And I think Connemara West would epitomise that. And Connemara West is a community development company which was set up in the Renville, Kylemore, Letterfrack and Moyard area, so it's called the Parish of Ballinakil, in 1971. And it's a locally owned development company owned by the local people. And in fact, a nice story, when the idea of setting up the company to build holiday cottages in Tullycross Village, it was decided, instead of letting, say, local businessmen or just invest in it, that it would go out to the whole of the area. And they did a door-to-door collection in 1971 and collected £13,000. So that became the company, and then the company was set up like a cooperative. And it was made, a decision there was made that no directors would be paid and that all monies made would be reinvested back into the company so that there would be no dividend to shareholders.
0: And what, if any, is the big lesson which we have to learn from Sophia Sturge's many years of hard work in Letterfrack? Joe Hogan.
3: Well, definitely her actions were admirable. And I suppose if you would say if it has implications for us today, it's to kind of look outside our own country. Well, to look within our own country first, I suppose, and have fairer distribution of wealth. But probably also to look to how countries in the third world are treated, I suppose. And that for most people, I think they would prefer work rather than charity. That has implications for those trade organisation talks and everything, which I think we get squeezed out of quite a bit, you know, human beings, because they seem to be more about organisations.
1: I think the lesson that we learn, really, I suppose, is that no matter how small our effort is, we have a very valid or valuable role to play in society. We overlook, I think, sometimes the very simple ideas, and we kind of go, if it isn't complicated or really difficult, you know, it shouldn't happen. And I don't think anything that Sophia did was that complicated. maybe she wasn't complicated enough to actually succeed in some ways. But I think that the idea really is that we all can make a difference. But also I think it's a fact that you don't just throw money at people. I don't think that's the... I think that all of the Quaker aspect of our history, I suppose, here has been that situation that has always been to do with giving people employment, giving people dignity. And I suppose when we look at the world around us and we look at how we treat charity or kind of foreign aid in other places, we're always kind of just throwing money at the African situation or the Indian situation or wherever it may be without actually looking at the people's real needs. And the people's real needs are for dignity, for work, for community. And I think until we can kind of look at that aspect and put it in, and I think Sophia, that was one of her big ideas, is that, you know, I mean, it would have been easier probably for her to stay at home and just send over a few €100 or £100 every year to keep Letterfrack alive, but it wouldn't have done anything for the population. So I really think that her coming here and working with people and giving them that kind of quality of life is something that we really should take forward ourselves. And as I say, you know, no matter how small our efforts, I think they're very important for other people. We don't mightn't see it ourselves, but other people seeing somebody spending time with them certainly would help give them self-esteem.
0: Brendan O'Scannall. And historian Joan Johnson also had the following story to share about Sophia Sturge and one of her students in Letterfrack. By the way, Joan makes reference to the biography which William R. Hughes wrote and published of Sophia Sturge's life in 1940.
4: I came across again in Hughes a story, a letter written by Margaret McDermott, who lived obviously in the environment of Letterfrack. And on her death, people were asked to write

0: with others, for a long time. Later on, Miss Sturge got a house put up over the lake. I think she brought it from England. There was quite a few boys going there, learning to make wicker work of all kinds. I was the only girl going over to the house. I loved the work and learned quickly. After some time, I made a very pretty basket with Connemara printed on one end and Letterfrack on the other. Miss Sturge had it presented to Queen Alexandra. She told me afterwards the Queen was very pleased. When we first started in the hotel, there was a courthouse beside the hotel. In that courthouse, Miss Sturge taught us. One day, Miss Sturge went out to the hotel for something. We all started to jump around, some of us standing on the table, making believe we were trying cases, because they were in the courthouse, I suppose. I looked towards the door, and there Miss Sturge stood looking at us, and trying to look cross. She said, "When the cat goes out, the mice began to play." I'll never forget her as she stood there looking at us. Her face is still before me. She was so kind to us and so patient. She had the kindest and sweetest face I ever saw. I could never put into words or tell you how I felt towards Miss Sturge. The time came when she told me she was leaving for good. She wore a little watch pinned on her dress. She took it off and pinned it on me when she said goodbye. I thought my life was over. I cried so much I don't know how I ever got home through the bogs down to Bonabuckey. There are lots of nice things had happened between us, and what I have written is the best I can remember. Margaret McDermott emigrated to America, and many years later, she paid a visit to England. I wrote and told Miss Sturge she came to London. We met outside the Hotel Claridge's and had tea together. What a great many years had gone by since we had first met, when I was only a child. Her face had never changed to me. You will be tired reading this, but I hope to be forgiven. I loved her so much, I can never tire speaking about her. I refer to her work in the First World War, and she developed and became a skilled lobbyist in this field to the highest level amongst the government official. Hughes, who wrote her memoirs, states as follows: "The dignity of her bearing commanded attention, while her pertinent questions drew response even from the dullard and the socially retiring. I remember at a political party watching her in conversation with an ex-prime minister, his figure bending over to her above the roar and listening with grave attention to what one felt sure was admonition." Here's another comment from somebody who remembers her. "She ever bore about her the stamp of serenity and goodness, and no one could see her make an entrance without knowing that a presence of commanding character had appeared on the scene." Hughes's final sentence ends as a fitting tribute to the memory of Sophia Sturge as follows: "Every noble life leaves the fibre of it interwoven forever in the work of the world."
1: A lady came to Letterfrack from the city of Birmingham.

remembered still to this day. To weave a track, to let a frack, and offer a fair week's pay. From Quaker stock of servitude, devoted piety.

the hills to set the destitute free, with a firm desire to raise them higher with willow her industry. Seats and baskets

0: out west to raise the hopes of the poor. But sad was the day she went away through sickness and grief's dark door. Though her dreams became a reality, improving the lives of the poor. Yes, her dreams became a reality, improving the lives of the poor.
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If it sounds country, man, that's what it is. It's a country song. Yeah, okay. Where? 1, 2, 3, 4. 1, 2, 3, 4. Busted flat in Baton Rouge and heading for the trains. Feeling nearly faded as my jeans. Bobby thumbed a diesel down just before it rained. Took us all away to New Orleans.

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